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2: Their strengths drive us nuts because too much of a good thing isn't a good thing. 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You know, and if I would have been raised that way, I wouldn't be here on the radio with you today. So we have to see that, oh, this is a strength to develop, not a problem to eliminate.
3: Yeah.
2: And that's a powerful choice that parents have.
4: 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I'm John Fuller.
3: We had a fascinating conversation last time with Dr. Kathy about her book, Eight Great Smarts. 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
4: Yeah, and Dr. Kathy Cook is always a favorite with our audience, Jim. She's a speaker, an author, researcher, podcaster, and she founded a great organization called Celebrate Kids. As you said, we're covering some of the content in her book, Eight Great Smarts. 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
3: Dr. Kathy, welcome back.
2: Thank you. I'm so happy to be here.
3: It's fun.
2: Thank you for your support.
3: I enjoy talking with you because you love kids.
2: Totally.
3: I love kids.
2: Yeah.
3: I mean, kids are hilarious. They're so, first of all, I don't know if this is a smart or not, but kids are so blunt.
2: True.
3: They're just out there, right? You know, especially like things like different hair color, mm-hmm. different skin color. They just say it.
2: They don't have a filter like
3: right.
2: we do.
3: They haven't developed that yet.
2: Right.
3: I don't know. Sometimes you got to be ready as a parent, right?
2: Yes, this is true.
3: And then you start saying things like, oh, we don't say that to people. Did you ever hear? I mean, just that experience is so funny. Mm-hmm. Listen, we covered last time the word smart child, the picture smart child, the logic smart child, and it was good.
2: Thank you.
3: It really is good. And it's one of those concepts that you can really latch into. Mm-hmm. It's kind of like I mentioned last time, like Kevin Lehman with the Birth Order mm-hmm. book. It may not fit 100%, but there are, it's like a spiritual kind of insight that somebody like you or mm-hmm. Kevin Lehman or Gary Chapman, mm-hmm. you just hit on it and yeah. it's right there. And once you expose it to the rest of us, we're going, oh my goodness, she's absolutely right.
2: I love that. I do think this is visible. You can see this
3: yeah.
2: and you can see it in yourself and you can see it in kids, which does make it really fun.
3: How do we manage patience with children's smarts when we don't align with that smart? And I think that really does drive some parents a little to impatience.
2: Oh, totally understandable. It's not about us. It's about them. You know, you chose to have children or you chose to be a teacher. So we love them well by letting them be who they are with boundaries, which are blessings when love is the goal. So just, you know, if you have a word smart kid, it doesn't mean to let them talk forever. There needs to be obedience. There needs to be blessings. But we offer input and instruction so that they can be smart with their smarts. Not that they would have the smarts diminished in them.
3: You know, so often as parents, we say to ourselves, I wish I could have a do-over.
2: Mm.
3: You know, especially when the kids are young and we lack patience to do the right thing. And, you know, we get angry. We
2: sure.
3: have an outburst. Hopefully that's it. And there's no physical issues or something like that. But in the normal parenting, how do we get ahead of that? I know so many people having children right now. It's awesome. And I'd love to be able to have them tip into this discussion. But as a parent, how do you not have those regrets? How do you do it well the first time? I mean, what would you say to a 28-year-old young mom who's got a new mm. child and or maybe a 3-year-old?
2: Right.
3: And,
2: right.
3: you know, how do I not make those mistakes?
2: But there's a big part of me that wants to say you will make those mistakes.
3: That's fair.
2: So it's how you respond to them that really matters.
3: What do you concentrate on as a new parent to make sure that you minimize those mistakes? patience.
2: Raising the children you were given, not the children you wish you had.
3: Oof.
2: Making sure that if you have a picture-smart child, you ask about her vivid imagination, and you spend a lot of money on paper and watercolor.
3: Right, and be okay with it.
2: And you'd be okay with that.
3: What if they color the walls? That's
2: well,
3: the problem.
2: Well, then, if so maybe you have, yeah.
3: They color or maybe the, you do. Like, well, this is your wall.
2: Exactly.
3: Yeah.
2: If your child can handle the fact that this is your wall, but this isn't your wall, let them color on the wall. It's just a wall.
3: And you can paint it.
2: And then you make the, but if it's disobedience, then the child, there's a consequence which would include that the child gets to repaint the wall. So there is a consequence for the choice, but we expect them to be smart with their smarts. We honor who God's created them to be, and we want to give them opportunities to be successful. So we do let them finger paint, but we do it outside, and they're wearing clothes that we don't care if they get messy, and that we believe in our believing that God was smart to make our children this way, and that it's our privilege, responsibility to nurture them up in the way that they've been created to be, to believe that your picture smart children will be, you know, art teachers or historians or great Bible scholars because they can see it come alive in their mind and they teach with such vivid language that everybody in their church is like, that was the best message ever. Like, believe that God's done something powerful for your kids and don't get in the way. And if you're in the way, apologize, ask to be forgiven, get yourself some help, know who you are, celebrate that, don't lust after somebody else's smarts. I could go on and on.
3: Yeah, no, it's good.
2: This is why I wrote the book, you know, to give people hope that they can get it right, because it's complicated. Kids are complex.
3: This is a little tongue-in-cheek, but it's actually true. When our boys were young, I mean, they were out on the sidewalk painting with chalk. Guess who came to pay a visit? The HOA president.
2: Oh, my goodness.
3: We don't allow chalk painting.
2: No.
3: I mean, my kids are like 5 and 3.
2: That's
3: I'm going,
2: wrong.
3: Totally wrong. So anyway, but I'm sure a few people are going, yep, that's my HOA
2: right,
3: too.
2: Right.
3: But, you know, roll with the punches. Find a way to let your kids express themselves appropriately.
2: Right, and this is our chance for us to say, no, we will obey our rulers. You know, that's biblical.
3: Yeah, that's a great way to handle it.
2: And then we find the backyard cement, you know, where they can't be seen.
3: Pour a slab back
2: there.
3: Or
2: we go to the park to swing on the swing set, but we take our bucket of sidewalk chalk and we leave really cool messages on the sidewalk. God loves you.
3: Oh, that's good.
2: And have you noticed the daisies in the corner? I mean, and then the next kids who come get blessed by that.
3: For the new listeners today and viewers, let's hit the 8 just topically. Just let's hit them, and then we'll pick up descriptions on the latter end.
2: Okay, and everybody has the capacity for all 8. I want to say that.
3: Yeah.
2: Because God's a generous God. So word smart people think with words. Logic smart people think with questions. Picture smart people think with their eyes, with visuals. Music smart people think with rhythms and melodies. Body smart people with movement and touch. Nature smart people with patterns, people smart people with other people, and self-smart people think deeply inside of themselves with reflection.
3: This is going to be good. I'm looking forward to covering hopefully all of them if we can, but certainly most of them. Music smart, you mentioned that one. I am not music smart. Man, I am like tone deaf.
2: Yeah.
3: I don't have it.
2: And okay, that's okay. It's okay to say that that's number 7 or 8 for me if I were to make a list, because to think that we have all 8 to the max would be arrogant, and that's not appropriate. But those of us who do have music smart brain cells, we think with rhythms and melodies. We make music when we're excited. So we whistle, toe-tap, bebop, and we might choose a church for the quality of the worship, and we might spend a lot of our free time and our money on music. And these are kids who will go to the nursery when they're 2, and they'll find the glockenspiel. Those are kids asking for piano lessons when they're 6.
3: Oh, wow.
2: So you can look at what do they enjoy in their free time, and that's going to show you maybe what they're going to grow up and become.
3: I remember Troy and I only went to his piano lesson once, and it was like 8 weeks in. So the piano instructor says, let's play the key of G. If you don't know where it's at, ask your parent.
2: No.
3: So I'm sitting on the bench with him, and Troy's looking at me like, where's G? I'm going, Troy, I'm so sorry. I haven't a clue. So I had to, Leah, wave to the teacher and have her come over. I felt like, stupid.
2: I am so sorry again. She didn't need to do that to you.
3: Well, no, but I needed somebody to tell him where G was.
2: Well, anyway.
3: But, I mean, that's part of it. So, it's hard for me, again, as a parent, to think that my child could be music smart. It's so out of my orbit. Mm. I'm not even sure how do I relate to that?
2: I appreciate you bringing that up, because there is research that suggests that the earlier the smarts are awakened, the greater the likelihood they're a strength for a lifetime. So normally it would be that the parent would be modeling something that the child would want to become. So my parents were both music smart, so Dave and I develop music smart ability early on in our lives. In your case, you're right. Like, you didn't model that for your son, so it's surprising to you. But I think if you don't give a kid piano lessons, you won't know
4: right.
2: if God created that kid to be music smart. Again, created in God's image, not ours. It's 100% wired into us by God and nurtured into children by God's people.
4: Yeah.
2: So God's in charge of all of it, whether it's through the DNA, if you will, the creative intent God has when he makes us, and then the experiences. Like, you could take a kid to a concert, and they could be like, I want to play the piano. Dad, that was the most amazing thing I've ever heard. And then he's 8 and you start piano lessons because he went to the symphony
4: yeah.
2: and he heard this guy on this big, black, massive piano go crazy nuts. And the kid is like, that was the most beautiful thing I've ever yeah. heard.
3: Interesting. I read some brain research that said before 6 years old, you develop tone ability.
2: Interesting.
3: Tonal ability and foreign language. If you're exposed before like age 6, you'll pick up foreign languages quicker.
2: Yep.
3: Isn't that interesting?
2: Yeah, the brain is amazing.
3: Yeah. All right, body smart. Now, you can make so much fun of this one, right? I mean, what is a body smart?
2: Oh, come on. These are the movers,
3: hey,
2: shakers.
3: Hey, look at my biceps.
2: Well, your body's smart, Jim, in that you talk with your hands.
3: I do.
2: And I've watched you lean back and lean forward. I talk with my hands. If I put my hands in my pocket, they'll be there for like 10 seconds when I'm giving a speech. But body smart people think with movement and touch. We might be athletic. We might be in drama. We can make our whole body look angry even though we're not. We can pour a glass of milk and not spill. We are the surgeons who will get the body back together right, the chiropractor who keeps the person's body on the table.
3: Huh.
2: You know, the drummer versus the flute player.
3: So like dexterity plays
2: dexterity would be part of it.
3: Huh.
2: We turn every chair into rocking chairs. If you're raising a body smart kid, buy him a clipboard and let him study his spelling words walking in the backyard. Let him swing on the swing set when he's memorizing a poem. And that body smartness, if you will, is going to enhance the ability to learn. It seems foreign to us because it might not work for us. But again, it might be the kid that you were given.
3: Hmm. You know, in that context, there's been a lot of many articles talking about over-prescription on ADHD, ADD.
2: Yes.
3: I would think this plays into that. Body smart people can be very active and irritating, if I could say it that way.
2: Yes.
3: So parents, from what I understand from the literature, a lot of parents are over-prescribing with their physicians things to control body expression. How do you feel about that?
2: Can I be brave here?
3: Yeah.
2: I think in many cases we are medicating out of children the greatest channel God's given them through which they can embrace life.
3: What a beautiful way to look at that.
2: Thank
3: but again,
2: you.
3: It requires patience on,
2: it
3: the,
2: does.
3: On the parent's
2: and,
3: part.
2: And you know, the proper diagnosis, the proper pediatrician, the proper exam of food and food dyes and sleep patterns and all kinds of things. If children have been gifted by God to be body smart, you'll know it early on. And they need, as everyone else does, we talked about it in the last episode, self-control, self-respect, and respect for others. I teach children that even if you're the most body smart kid in the class, you're not allowed to move if it makes it hard for the teacher to teach and hard for the other students to learn. You can choose to control yourself. So I read about this in the book, a child who drums their fingers on the table, which is a combination of maybe music smart and body smart, and they like it. It actually calms them down. It might give them energy, but it's bothering to everybody else. You can teach that child to take their fingers and do it on their thigh under the desk.
3: Huh.
2: And I'll say to kids, it's not as satisfying because it doesn't make noise.
3: Right.
2: But it's not about you being happy all the time.
3: Oh,
2: it's about you learning to live in community, and you need to do that. And by the way, guys, learning to live in community starts in the family. So it's not a question, like for our listeners, it's not a question of how do I get that to stop? Like, stop it. It's how do I redirect all that energy to something less offensive? And that's doable. But again, it takes instruction, not punishment. And it takes compassion and empathy and love and a choice.
3: Yeah.
2: And I love your emphasis on patience. Absolutely.
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6: Several years ago, a pastor contacted me with respect to a couple to whom he had been providing some marriage counseling. This husband and wife had already separated, and he believed the marriage was over. However, he noticed they argued about finances often, so he referred them to me. I connected with this couple, assessed their financial situation, identified that they have been violating many biblical financial principles. I taught them God's Word on finances. They went through our in-depth biblical financial study, Financial Management God's Way, and God, through His Word and His Spirit, changed the way they manage money. As they learned and applied God's financial principles, the financial stress decreased and the marriage relationship gradually healed to the point that about 1 year later, they fell in love again. If you'd like to learn more about God's Word on finances to protect your marriage, or if you would like to help save more marriages by supporting us financially, then go to our website.

0: This one I'm a little lost on as well.
1: These kids think with patterns, and so do the adults. They know that it's not a blue jay, it's a blue bird, because they remember where the blue goes on the body or the wing of the bird. Huh. They might know the names of the clouds. You know, I travel every week on an airplane. You'd think I'd know the names of the clouds. I don't. I'm not terribly nature smart, although I'm word smart. My vocabulary for nature is weaker. Nature smart kids would rather be outdoors than indoors. They'll do better in biology than they will in chemistry. Huh. They'll do better in earth science than they will in physics. They want to sit outside at a restaurant. They love to get dirty. They dig in the dirt, and they'll run the pet store at the mall, and they'll be dog walkers when they're 14 earning money for church camp in the summer.
0: Hmm. Yeah, I hadn't even thought about it in terms of those patterns that we see and watching snowflakes or something. Right.
1: Yeah, the nature smart kid looks out the window and is distracted by that and talks to the dog more than they talk to the mom. You
0: know? Yeah.
2: What are some ways then, Dr. Kathy, that we can foster that child who just longs to be outdoors?
1: And
2: maybe my lifestyle right now and ours as a family doesn't allow for so much time outdoors.
1: I appreciate that question. Maybe we're living in an apartment and it's not safe to be out at a park. But you can go to the park as a family. You can walk through a botanical garden for free in most cities. You can go to a garden shop and buy a tulip or a geranium and plant it, and it's on the windowsill of your child's bedroom. And you could ask for a zoo membership for Christmas rather than another toy that a week later they'll forget they have in the closet. Mm. So, and I think, again, we can do this. I love your question, John, because we're born with the capacity for all eight, but they do have to be awakened, and it's the activities and the games and the books and the conversations that will do that.
2: Yeah. My wife is definitely a nature smart person.
1: Cool.
2: I like the outdoors, but we spent so many summers camping.
1: Perfect.
2: To the point where at one point, one of our daughters said, "Do we have to do this again? I'm so tired of camping." I think what I hear you saying is give them opportunities and you'll find out.
1: Yes. Do they gravitate toward that or not? If we never give them the opportunity for camping or piano lessons, we won't know and they won't know where their gifts might lie.
0: This idea of people smart, that's intriguing to me. I would assume that would be things like they can read a room pretty quickly.
1: Yes.
0: They know the people. They see behind the eyes of that person.
1: Yeah.
0: But children actually have that capacity?
1: Oh, yes, sir. And I think this is the most important smart, because it's how they know who is safe for them.
0: Okay.
1: They can walk into a room and go, "Oh, I'm going to sit there." Or then, I'm going to avoid that person. And these are the kids who, you know, your sons, when they were young, they walked up to you and they wanted you to say yes, but you had no written all over your face, so they turned away. And then you're like, "Can I help you?" And the kid is like, "No." And you're like, "I have time now." And the kid is like, "I don't care, you know, because I want a yes." So it's a really, really important skill. It's been awakened later because of the pandemic and masking and eyes down on devices, and we don't ask our kids to look up and say please and thank you.
0: Let's go a little slower on that, because this is critical. I mean, what you're saying is that the years of COVID muted that ability to develop people smarts.
1: It's a great verb that you use there. Right. It's never too late, but we have to understand that we have children from a certain age group, you know, 5 to 10 years old now, maybe, that were raised in that, and we need to help them. And we need to get their eyes off of their devices so that they can look up and go, "Oh, that person's happy, that person's sad, that person's mad." Otherwise, again, they won't know who's for them.
0: Yeah.
1: And the other thing that's so powerful about being people smart, and you two gentlemen are so good at this, it is interacting with people to develop truth. It's collaborating, networking. These are kids who can debate without arguing. They can persuade and convince without bullying. This is a very, very important skill. We want our kids to be able to, as an example, talk about Jesus Christ without making people mad. Mm. And that's people smart. I would teach it early and I would teach it often.
0: No, that's really good. How do you, and I want to make sure we hear this clearly, in teaching a people smart child, not to manipulate, because you kind of put the dark end of this is their ability to manipulate is quite high,
1: right?
0: Versus the ability to use their people smart for good,
1: right?
0: Again, just talk about it in that context, and then for the parent who's now troubled that they can outsmart the parent.
1: Oh, definitely.
0: Yeah, that's their
1: very unfortunate.
0: Yeah, but speak to that whole thing.
1: Yeah, all of the eight have a dark side, which I do write about in the book. Yeah, people smart kids can manipulate. I've asked children and young adults, how many of you can get your mom to say yes when she should have said no?
0: All the hands go up?
1: At least 80%, and then they laugh. And then I say, don't ever be proud again of doing something you shouldn't have done that you can do. And I can do that as the outside stranger, you know, but so can the mom. The mom can say, now that they're listening to this broadcast, the mom and the dad can say, hey, we're going to listen to this together.

0: I want you to hear from the expert, and we're going to train you to use your ability for good and not evil. So you can be full of grace more readily than somebody else, but we're not going to let you manipulate anymore. So this is where the mom stands up for herself and has respect and says to the child, we're not going there. I said no, already answered, go to bed. And I'm not, again, that's a whole nother episode, but we can do that, and we can make sure that our kids know that you have a talent and a gift that God's chosen for you. Praise God. Don't use it the way you're using it.
1: Okay, last, we did get through these.
0: I'm amazed.
1: Yeah, self-smart, which I do want to just pause on this one because it's really intriguing to me.
0: Mm-hmm.
1: I think it's a little less clear,
0: okay.
1: The self-smart one.
0: Yeah.
1: What does that world look like for the self-smart child?
0: Although it's last, it's not least important. Like, just something has to be last,
1: yeah.
0: Right? So self-smart people think deeply inside of themselves.
1: Uh-huh.
0: They've never heard an easy question. Even, what do you want for lunch? Well, I saw that mom has ham in there, but I had it yesterday. I don't know. I wonder what we're having for dinner. That might help me decide. Seriously, every question can require a complex analysis.
1: Wow.
0: And it needs to feel right. So they need patience. And they, you know what they tell me, Jim? They tell me they're slow. These are the children to tell me they're stupid.
1: Oh, interesting.
0: Because there's
1: But they're thinking deeply.
0: They're thinking deeply.
1: So it's quite opposite.
0: It's exactly.
1: Yeah.
0: Exactly. And it's so interesting. They need quiet, peace, privacy and space. And many of them tell me, but I share a bedroom. And my dad looks under the mattress and my mom empties the backpack. I'm like, they share, you're a kid, you know. But let them go out on the porch swing and think something through.
1: Yeah.
0: If you do family devotions, start it out and share the message for the night and share your worship song and pray and then give them all a question and let everybody in the family separate for 4 minutes. You can go to wherever you want as long as you are within the sound of the bell. And when the bell rings, come back. Everybody will benefit from that, but the self-smart kids are like, oh, cool. Because now they can think without you staring at them while they're thinking, which drives them absolutely nuts. So peace, quiet, privacy, space. To encourage them to know that you're not slow, you're a deep thinker, it'll change them.
1: Yeah.
0: And understand the thing that's hard, Jim, a lot of self-smart people,
1: yeah.
0: Their joy is knowing. And so they're not likely to share with the church, the community, the school, or the mom and dad what they know, which is sad.
1: Mm-hmm.
0: Because they tend to know very, very good things. And we must encourage them to share.
1: Yeah, that's so good.
0: I hope that makes sense.
1: It does. It does. I'm just thinking about that because I think I have one who is that.
0: Mm-hmm.
1: In terms of the bent.
0: Yes.
1: I mean, like you said, you're all of this,
0: mm-hmm.
1: but what sprouts out is a tendency
0: right.
1: or a more predictable pattern, right?
0: Right.
1: I'm thinking of Lee Strobel, who we had on the broadcast, the author of Case for Christ.
0: Yes.
1: He was an atheist
0: yeah.
1: journalist. And he encouraged me to ask the boys a question and the listeners to ask their teen 20-somethings a question. And it was, if Jesus had to answer a question immediately, what question would you ask him? So it does a lot. The way you frame that, it's an immediacy thing.
0: Yeah.
1: It kind of boils it down to what is the question you would ask God, right?
0: Oh, right.
1: And so I was having lunch with Trent and Troy, and I asked this. And it's so funny because their bents came out.
0: Oh, I love it.
1: You know, Trent, the biochemistry guy, and I said it to him. And Trent says, give me 20 minutes, and I'll have an answer.
0: Huh.
1: I mean, I'm talking to like on the mark at 20 minutes. He goes, okay, I've got my answer.
0: Oh,
1: okay,
0: that's
1: is it?
0: That's so cool.
1: And he goes, I'd like to know, what element are we missing that's right in front of us that God used to create the universe?
0: Come on.
1: I went, wow, okay, that's good. And Troy immediately said, I'd ask him why we suffer. And this is my scientist and my philosopher theologian.
0: Oh, that's so good.
1: You know, I would encourage parents to do that because
0: really
1: I think
0: good.
1: It fits here, Kathy,
0: yeah,
1: with your
0: good.
1: Information. I think it gives you an insight
0: mm-hmm.
1: into where your kids are.
0: Yes, it's excellent.
1: And, you know, at age-appropriate levels. But I think it's wonderful. It starts moving you in that direction. Let me ask you this right at the end here. It's been wonderful, as always, to
0: Thanks.
1: Have you on. Always good energy.
0: Mm-hmm.
1: And, you know, I'm hopeful the parents listening are benefiting and going, aha, oh, writing a note on your phone. Got to talk to my husband tonight about that one.
0: Love it.
1: But right at the end, we spent the last 2 days exploring the different ways we're smart. And this applies to us too as parents.
0: Yes.
1: Know thyself, right?
0: Yes.
1: What are some things you hope our audience takes away from this conversation?
0: Oh, I appreciate that. Additional belief that God has been good to them, to make them how he's made them, and that their children were strategically and intentionally created to be who they are for his glory and for this family. And we need to walk in that reality. I hope that there are adults who realize that maybe they've not stretch themselves in ways that they could. I know of people who hear me speak and go back to college because they realize that they can do something that they've always wanted to do but thought they couldn't do. Absolutely.
1: Wow.
0: Because if you're not terribly word and logic, you don't think you're designed for school. But you absolutely are. Plus, you do have word and logic. You just have to choose to go there. So maybe we've encouraged people to not look down on themselves, but to realize that they're smart too. Because you know what, guys? Smart is a power word. It's a good word. When we think we're smart, we study. If you don't think you're smart, you don't bother studying because you don't think it'll help.
1: Right.
0: So it's just fascinating. So I pray for very, very strong encouragement, and I pray that there'll be practical conversations that people will choose to have, as you've directed us beautifully to have.
1: Yeah, and it's such an amazing thing that God invites us in to be part of the gospel.
0: Oh, such a privilege, right?
1: We have to be there. We're that part of the ingredient.
0: Oh, I love
1: and
0: that.
1: And then the Holy Spirit comes with His ingredient, and the Lord moves, you know? But it takes that care of an adult or a person in someone's life to make a difference. Well, Dr. Kathy, has been good.
0: I'm so grateful to be here, guys. Thank you so much.
1: Always good wisdom and insights
0: from you.
1: And your wonderful book, 8 Great Smarts, Discover and Nurture Your Child's Intelligences. Not one, but some part of all 8.
0: Right.
1: So I want to encourage you to get your copy from Focus on the Family Canada. When you do, all the proceeds go right back into helping Canadian families to thrive in Christ. So join us in ministry and let's help families across the country. And when you get in touch, ask about our age and stage emails. This is a great thing. I mean, Dr. Kathy, so what we did finally is create a mechanism in which parents can sign their kids up by birthday on the website. And we send information every week about parenting tips for the 2-year-old or the 5-year-old, all the way up to 18.
0: I love it. I've done some of the videos for them. I think it's a brilliant idea.
1: Contributed. And man, I'm excited about it. We have about 200,000 people that are in it now.
0: Fabulous.
1: And I want millions of parents to be able to tap that information. It's absolutely free. Just sign up and we'll send you that every week.
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6: Hi, this is Ben Lowell, and this is Back to the Bible Canada with Dr. John Neufeld. Well, today we continue our series, Amazing Promises to Dysfunctional People, with a message entitled, The Lord Disciplines the One He Loves. So let's turn in our Bibles to Genesis 29, verses 1 to 30, as we join Dr. Neufeld now.
7: Guy Maddox tells the story of a young woman in his congregation who wrote him from graduate school. She reported that her studies were doing fine, and then she added that she had begun a rigorous program to lose weight. Indeed, she was determined to lose 78 pounds. And then she added that she had already lost 16 pounds and then added a Bible reference. It was John 6, verse 9. So Pastor Maddox looked up the reference and he had to smile. It said, "But what are they among so many?" You know, the thing about discipline is that it requires a long period of time. You never accomplish the goals of discipline in a few days or even months. Discipline is about life change, life transformation. And because it's about life, real discipline does take a lifetime. Let me read to you a very important passage from the book of Hebrews about discipline. In fact, the book of Hebrews quotes the book of Proverbs and then adds its own comments from Hebrews 12, 5 to 8. My son, do not regard lightly the discipline of the Lord, nor be weary when reproved by him. For the Lord disciplines the one he loves and chastises every son whom he receives. It is for discipline that you have to endure, that is, endure hardship. God is treating you as sons. For what son is there whom his father does not discipline? And if you are left without discipline, in which all, that is, all God's children have participated, then you are illegitimate children and not sons. You know, as surprising and even alarming as this passage might seem, Hebrews clearly teaches that God deliberately brings hardship and even suffering into our lives. You know, the writer of Hebrews speaks of pain in order to discipline us, and that he does this because he loves us as his sons and daughters. It's very important to understand the difference between discipline and punishment. Punishment deals with justice. To punish means to satisfy the demands of justice. And so does God punish Christians for their sin? Well, no, he does not. All Christians believe and know that Christ was punished for us on his cross. But to discipline, that's another word. It comes from the root word to disciple, and it means to correct, to shape, to change, to transform. And God's interested in shaping believers into the image of Christ. This is a part of sanctification. It's the work of perfecting us in our holiness. And so for us to be disciplined is evidence of God's great love for us, we who are his elect. Now, with that in mind, let's read our text. So I'm beginning to read from Genesis 29, verses 1 to 12. It says, "Then Jacob went on his journey and came to the land of the people of the east. And as he looked, he saw a well in the field, and behold, three flocks of sheep lying beside it, for out of that well the flocks were watered. The stone on the well's mouth was large, and when all the flocks were gathered there, the shepherds would roll the stone from the mouth of the well and water the sheep, and put the stone back in its place over the mouth of the well. Jacob said to them, 'My brothers, where do you come from?' And they said, 'We are from Haran.' And he said to them, 'Do you know Laban, the son of Nahor?' And they said, 'We know him.' And he said to them, 'Is it well with him?' And they said, 'It is well. And see, Rachel, his daughter, is coming with the sheep.' And he said, 'Behold, it is still high day. It is not time for the livestock to be gathered together. Water the sheep and go pasture them.' And they said, 'We cannot until all the flocks are gathered together and the stone is rolled from the mouth of the well. Then we water the sheep.' While he was still speaking with them, Rachel came with her father's sheep, for she was a shepherdess. Now, as soon as Jacob saw Rachel, the daughter of Laban, his mother's brother, and the sheep of Laban, his mother's brother, Jacob came near and rolled the stone from the well's mouth and watered the flock of Laban, his mother's brother. Then Jacob kissed Rachel and wept aloud. And Jacob told Rachel that he was her father's kinsman and that he was Rebekah's son, and she ran and told her father." Now remember, the theme today is the Lord disciplines the one he loves. And as we've seen, by meeting Jacob in Bethel, God indicates that he has chosen Jacob, even though Jacob has not yet chosen God. And even though Jacob is, as of yet, an unconverted man, because God has chosen him and extends his covenant of love to him, he begins to discipline him, and here's how it happens. On his journey, running from his brother who seeks to kill him, Jacob arrives in Haran. It's about 600 kilometers from his home, and he's been months on the road, and he doesn't have a map, and he's never been there before, and he's not sure where he is. And in verse 4, he approaches the shepherd and asks where they're from, and they say Haran. Well, wow. He says, "Do you know Laban?" And they say, "We do. In fact, that's his daughter Rachel. She's coming right now with the sheep." Now, I must stop here because anyone reading Genesis closely will notice the similarity between this account and the account in Genesis 24. You know, in Genesis 24, which was many years earlier, Abraham had sent his servant to the region of Padan Aram and to the city of Haran. He is to go to his kindred and find a wife for Isaac. And in both accounts, that is in Genesis 24 and now here in Genesis 29, we see the providential hand of God at work. In Genesis 24, while Abraham's servant is watering his camel, Rebekah, the daughter of Bethuel, comes with a water jar on her shoulder. And in Genesis 29, while Jacob is speaking with the villagers of Haran, Rachel comes out to water her father's sheep. The encounter with both of these women, with Rebekah and now with Rachel, is God's providential hand. And we, the readers of this account, should not be surprised. We know that this world is God's world and that He controls all things. You know, providence means what Romans 8:28 says, that God works out all things for the good of those whom He has called. But there's a difference between the account of Genesis 24 and that of chapter 29. In chapter 24, where Abraham's servant met Rebekah, he kneels down to pray and he asks God to bring the right woman along. Abraham's servant is a man of faith, and he's asking God to arrange the details so that the woman chosen by God might be found for Isaac. But in chapter 29, there is no prayer. Jacob is not yet a man of faith. He still believes that his own clever impulses will lead him to the right woman. But as we're going to see, God is at work. He's already claimed Jacob as his own. But in order to bring Jacob to himself, he'll have to break Jacob of his sense of self-confidence. And by the way, if I can interject a word of application here, is it not so with you as well? You know, as long as you resist an expressed dependence on God, or while you're still under the illusion that you're the captain of your own ship, God will send His discipline into your life in order to break you of all such illusions. But that's not apparent to Jacob, at least not yet. As of yet, he's still ignorant of God's ways, and so the drama takes shape. There's a stone over the well of water because wells and cisterns were often covered by a large, thick, flat stone with a round hole cut in the middle, and the stone was often so large that it would require at least two or three men to roll it away. And we also learned that it was removed at certain times. So the stone is necessary for at least two reasons. I mean, one is safety, stop someone from falling down into the well. But the second is that the stone would restrict the well to only those shepherds who had the right to use it. And when Jacob learns that Rachel is approaching, we again see the contrast between him and Abraham's servant. Abraham's servant never revealed who he was, at least not at first. He observed Rebekah for some time to see whether the Lord had made his journey a success or not. He was waiting on God. God would show his will. Now, in contrast, Jacob spends no time observing Rachel, except he does notice how beautiful she is. And then to impress her with his strength, he lifts the stone by himself, then he kisses her and weeps aloud. You know, success! He's found the right wife for himself. Have you noticed how like Jacob so many of us are? Here's a sad truth. Many at church make major decisions without prayer and careful study of Scripture. It's also true about us individually. You know, we buy a house, we pray later. We make an investment, pray later. Marry a wife or husband, pray later. And even when we do pray, we've not studied the Word to gain God's wisdom and to wait for His leading. And then how often after something goes wrong, we lose a lot of money or we get involved in the wrong career or job, and then later, well, we're angry with God. But why didn't we consult Him and study the Word in advance? Isn't our lack of prayer, careful study of Scripture, godly principles of wisdom, aren't these matters of neglect? And aren't these a clear indication that we aren't, number one, looking for God's direction, and number two, unaware of divine providence, and hence we aren't seeking the signs that God is giving us all around us? We're not looking for the Holy Spirit to nudge us. Instead, we're secure in the idea that we're the captain of our own ship, and we foolishly assure ourselves that, you know, we can chart our own course and we're going to be happy. You know, we forget that it's God and not ourselves that directs our own future.
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7: Let's continue to read in Genesis 29. You know, Jacob has met Rachel and he's told her who he is, and she's run off to tell her family. And the drama is about to begin, so I'm reading verses 13 and 14. As soon as Laban heard the news about Jacob, his sister's son, he ran to meet him and embraced him and kissed him and brought him to his house. Jacob told Laban all these things, and Laban said to him, "Surely you are my bone and my flesh." And he stayed with him a month. I know that for some of us, this idea that, you know, would only seek a wife from one's own extended family, it sounds somewhat creepy. But the law found in Leviticus 18 as to who one could marry, that had not yet been written. And my own personal theory is that as the human race develops and as genetic abnormalities continually increase throughout successive generations, it becomes necessary to prohibit marriage among close relatives. But at this stage in human history, no such law was yet necessary. And even so, it was never unlawful to marry your cousin, which is what Rachel is to Jacob. And Rachel's father Laban is Jacob's mother's brother. They're cousins. You know, a further consideration is that at this time, Genesis is about creating a godly line, one that's faithful to Abraham's God. You know, this revelation of the one true God is well known in Abraham's extended family, even though most of them are not faithful. So that's the background. Jacob is safe within family. And he stays in Laban's house for 1 month. And there's more. He finds he loves Rachel. Jacob has everything in control, or does he? Because as we continue to read, we will find that Jacob is about to embark on the most discouraging period of his life. The God who loves Jacob has chosen him as the bearer of the Abrahamic blessing, but he's about to discipline and shape his man. So let's continue to read verses 15 to 20. Then Laban said to Jacob, "Because you are my kinsman, should you therefore serve me for nothing? Tell me, what shall your wages be?" Now Laban had two daughters. The name of the older was Leah, and the name of the younger was Rachel. Leah's eyes were weak, but Rachel was beautiful in form and appearance. Jacob loved Rachel, and he said, "I will serve you 7 years for your younger daughter, Rachel." Laban said, "It is better that I give her to you than that I should give her to any other man. Stay with me." So Jacob served 7 years for Rachel, and they seemed to him but a few days because of the love he had for her. See, I want you to notice another difference between Abraham's servant and Jacob. You know, first of all, notice Jacob's lack of judgment. Verse 13 said that Jacob told Laban everything, or all these things. You know, most likely that means he told him everything about even the deception against his own father. And here again, I contrast Jacob to Abraham's servant. Abraham's servant comes to Nahor. He comes with a camel filled with wealth. Jacob comes to Nahor running for his life, and he's got no wealth at all. Indeed, he's running for his life, and Laban watches him, and he finds out he works well, and he offers him, you know, if you will, a job. But please remember, in that day, people didn't get jobs the way we do. In fact, in that day, they became servants. And here's Jacob, the one who had the prophecy that, you know, he would rule over his brother and his family, and he now becomes his uncle's servant. And when he tells Laban that he's fallen for Rachel, he has nothing to give his uncle except 7 years of labor, working for no wage at all, to marry the woman he loves. And Laban realizes his advantage, and he's going to exploit it. And here's where we find God disciplining Jacob. Jacob, the man who stole Esau's birthright and blessing, finds that his brother is back home with many wives and gaining wealth, while he works 7 years just to marry the woman he loves, and in the end, he's going to have nothing. God is disciplining him, and it's painful. You know how humility is attained? It's when you're treated in a manner that's lower than what you think you deserve. You know, some of us are very quick to defend ourselves. We're sensitive to any slight. According to 1 Peter 5:5, God opposes the proud. And you know you're proud when you're quickly offended. You demand people give you proper respect. And then God says, that's not going to stand. He's going to discipline us, and it's going to be painful. But for Jacob, because he so loves Rachel, he's enamored with her beauty, and all that doesn't bother him. He serves for 7 years. But the pain had not yet begun for Jacob. He was being disciplined, but he didn't notice because, well, he loved Rachel. And then came that moment when his world came crashing down. He's now worked and served for 7 years. Now we come to verse 21. Jacob said to Laban, "Give me my wife that I may go into her, for my time is completed." And I find it fascinating that Jacob has to go to Laban and demand his wife. As we'll find out from observing the character of Laban, Laban would have let Jacob work for many years and never have said a word. Laban would only pay if Jacob was aggressive enough to demand it, but Jacob does, and the wedding goes on as arranged. And just so that we get a sense of what actually happened, the first thing is that they plan a wedding feast. Now, it was the custom in that day that brides would be heavily veiled, so Jacob would not see her face or her eyes or her form. And secondly, by all indications, the feast would last all day, well into the night, and I assume that by that time, although the text doesn't say so, Jacob would be slightly drunk. He then takes his bride into the tent in the pitch dark. He makes love to her. He can't see anything. Now, before I go on, it's often asked why Leah goes along with this. Why doesn't she say it's her in the tent? Again, the text doesn't say, but we have to make a few assumptions. I mean, first of all, she's older and she expects to be married first. And secondly, Rachel is more beautiful than she. Leah has lighter colored eyes. And in that day, a woman with very dark eyes was considered beautiful. And thirdly, there was a great rivalry between the two sisters. And it may have been that Leah was attracted to Jacob and she would have wanted him to be her husband and robbed her sister. I don't know, but Leah could have thought all of that. So let's continue to read, and I'm now in verses 22 to 27. So Laban gathered together all the people of the place and made a feast. But in the evening he took his daughter Leah and brought her to Jacob, and he went in to her. Laban gave his female servant Zilpah to his daughter Leah to be her servant, and in the morning, behold, it was Leah. And Jacob said to Laban, "What is this that you have done to me? Did I not serve you for Rachel? Why have you deceived me?" Laban said, "It is not so done in our country to give the younger before the firstborn. Complete the week of this one, and we will give you the other also in return for serving me another 7 years." I hope you can see the obvious similarity between Rachel and Leah and Jacob and Esau. Jacob comes before his blind father with the help of his mother, pretends to be his brother, and steals the prize. 7 years later, in the dark when Jacob can't see, Leah, with the help of her father, pretends to be her sister, comes to Jacob and now deceives him and steals the prize. You know, for the first time in Jacob's life, he feels the full weight of what it is to want something and then to have it stolen by deception. And that pain of that moment is blinding. How does he get over the shock? You know, I got the ugly one, and there's nothing he can do. And after a ceremony and the consummation of the marriage, he can't back out of it. Like Isaac's blessing, when it's done. And so Jacob, without even talking to poor Leah, runs out of his tent in rage. And he now looks just like his brother Esau. And he demands Laban explain himself. "I served you for Rachel. That was our deal. You deceived me." Look who's talking. And Laban doesn't even apologize. "That's how things are done here," he says. Fascinating, isn't it? Can you hear Laban's own anger? It's as if he now claims to be offended by Jacob. "How dare you to ask me to violate a custom in our land?" Jacob's helpless. Laban has all the power to do what he wants. Now, of course, no sooner has Laban said that than he proposes a solution, something he's been planning for 7 years. And after a week, he can marry Rachel, and he'll work another 7 years. And after 14 years, Jacob's going to have two wives. He's going to have children. He's going to have no bank account and no material wealth. Oh, the disciplining hand of God, shaping a man to depend on God alone. You know, I suspect that Leah was not aware of what was going to happen. Her dreams of having Jacob to herself were going to be crushed in a moment. And so from that day on, all of Jacob's dreams, as well as Rachel's dreams, as well as Leah's dreams, everyone's dreams are crushed by deception. See, what happens to you when everything you've hoped for doesn't materialize? Well, you might say what happened is God's loving, disciplining hand coming to shape and make you into the man or woman that's fit for eternity. That's what's beginning to now unfold in this story. How God loves those whom He has chosen.
6: John, thanks for your message today. So let me ask you a quick question. Does God use the actions of bad people to discipline His children?
7: Yeah, and sometimes in a number of ways that we wouldn't have expected. I mean, sometimes the unrighteous may say things to believers, which causes us to look up and say, wow, I wonder whether or not that's from God. And then even in the case of, you know, as we have with Laban here, I mean, God has clearly brought him into Jacob's life. And sometimes the people that we genuinely don't want in our lives have been sent from God. And it's helpful for us to think that God is sovereign in all matters and to always say, rather than, you know, spending my time saying I didn't want it, saying, God, show me what I must learn.
6: Thanks so much, John. Remember to join us again next week right here on Back to the Bible Canada, where we teach the Bible.

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2: Every wise comedian loves kids. They are one of our leading sources of funny things, of true things, loud things, embarrassing things, things you hope they'd forgotten, things you hope they would never repeat in public. A little girl's mother asked her 4-year-old to pray at supper. So she prayed, "Dear God, please help Daddy stop singing in church." The family sat in stunned silence while Dad quietly reconsidered his place on the worship team. A little girl was asked by her teacher where babies came from. She replied confidently, "Amazon. I guess everything seems to come from there." Adults spend years learning diplomacy. Children dismantle it in seconds. One granddad told his grandson he was turning 70. The boy stared thoughtfully and asked, "Did you start at 1? In the grocery store, a child announced, "Mommy, that man has less hair than Grandpa's hamster." Oh, poor Grandpa was standing 3 feet away. And it wasn't me, honest. Speaking of honesty, children have yet to learn the fine art of pretending everything is fine. A child overheard his parents discussing finances. The next day at school, he told his teacher, "We're poor now. Dad said if Mommy keeps shopping, we'll lose the house." Another child told her teacher, "My mommy says I'm too much sometimes." During a sermon, the pastor asked the children, "Why do we need to keep quiet in church?" One of them said, "Because people are sleeping." Shh. The pastor will now be taking early retirement. Adults say things like, "Interesting choice," when we actually mean you're not going to wear that in public, are you? Children love to pretend. That's why our Clara spent most of a Saturday wearing little more than a cardboard box, which she insisted was a spaceship. My friend's daughter once marched into the kitchen and announced, "When I grow up, I'm going to marry someone rich. Or Batman." During church, a mother whispered to her husband, "This sermon is going on forever." A few minutes later, their son asked loudly, "Daddy, why is Mom mad at the sermon man?" Of course, children don't just embarrass us. Sometimes they surprise us with all the sweetness of a handmade Mother's Day card. Watching her exhausted mother cleaning the kitchen after a long day, a little girl wrapped her arms around her and said, "Mommy, you do a lot of loving." That'll wreck your mascara in seconds. Kids are wonderfully literal. Tell a child to keep his eye on the ball, and he just may move his head down to the ball and put his eye on it. And why not? Tell them someone lost their head, and they may want to sleep with the lights on. A teacher found one of her students making faces at the other kids on the playground and said, "Noah, when I was a child, I was told that if I made an ugly face, it would stay like that." Noah looked up and innocently replied, "Well, I guess you were warned." Children notice things adults too easily miss, like lonely, needy people. During a trip to the city, our granddaughter Sophie asked her daddy, "Why is that man begging for money?" The two of them talked about it and then ordered a hot meal at a Wendy's drive-thru and took it to him. And every now and then, in the middle of it all, a child says something sweet and unintentionally profound, and you can't help but stop and smile. A 6-year-old, after being sent to his room for having a temper tantrum, put this sign on his door: "You can come in now. I've found my temper." One of my favorite cartoons is Family Circus. In one, Dolly and Billy are listening to the preacher. Dolly says, "Hear that? People in heaven have everlasting life."
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2: Sir Ernest Shackleton, perhaps the last great explorer of his kind, a ship's captain and an expedition leader determined to conquer Antarctica. He became a great hero, leading his crew to safety after their ship was crushed by the ice.

Shackleton went on to lead other expeditions. In fact, he was setting out on one when he died of a heart attack in the 20s on his ship at just the age of 47. Named Quest, that ship, too, would have a storied life. Later, a minesweeper in World War II, but finally sinking off the coast of Newfoundland in the 60s. A few days ago, that wreckage was finally located and recalled to mind the hero who once sailed her on his adventures. Heroes, adventures, rescues, courage. They thrill our hearts when we hear such stories, but there is only one great story that stands above them all, and that's the true story. That's all about Jesus. Welcome to Haven Today. I'm David Wolin, and on the program today, we are sharing the great story that's all about Jesus. It's Friday, and today we are wrapping up our two-week series, The King We Need. I've enjoyed our time in God's Word in the Old Testament and telling those familiar stories of Samuel and Saul and David, three unmistakable figures in God's great drama of redemption history, each one so different from each other, and yet all of them pointing us to Jesus in completely different ways. Some of it is inspiring, some of it is tragic, but in every case, including the life of David, the message between the lines is, no, even this great leader is not the king we need. But one day he would come. The king we need was promised to David that he would come from his line. And today we're going to look at the latter half of David's life. It's not a pleasant picture. Deceit, dysfunction, and dissonance. In so many ways, a departure from where he started as a man after God's own heart. And yet, this king was one who also got low before God. He repented of his many sins, and he did find forgiveness. There is so much to gain by leaning in to the dissonance of David's life. And in our time together today, we will do just that. But first, I want to give you an opportunity now to get your copy of Christ in All the Scriptures, recently released from Haven in hardback, helping every reader to see more and more of the great story pointing to Jesus on every page of God's Word. The subtitle of the book is Reading and Praying Through the Bible in a Year, but if you're doing your Bible reading on your own plan, this is still a useful companion for you as you draw nearer to Christ in His Word. We have your copy waiting for you. 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And it seems fitting for the ending of this series about the king we need. I just couldn't resist. Here's the throwback from Andre Crouch.

This is Haven Today. I'm David Wolin, and that was a classic from Andre Crouch, Soon and Very Soon. And if you weren't moving during that one, I think your volume's down too low. That's the promise. We're going to see the King. We're going to see Jesus. We who have believed and are calling upon his name for salvation. And as we open God's word today, let's hear him speaking to us from Deuteronomy chapter 6 through Moses. Moses is addressing the people of Israel now on the edge of the promised land. When the Lord your God brings you into the land that he swore to your fathers, to Abraham, to Isaac, and to Jacob, to give you with great and good cities that you did not build, and houses full of good things that you did not fill, and cisterns that you did not dig, and vineyards and olive trees that you did not plant, and when you eat and are full, then take care lest you forget the Lord, who brought you out of the land of Egypt, out of the house of slavery. There's something, isn't there, about comfort and abundance that works against us in this fallen world. By God's grace, it will not always be this way. The new heavens and the new earth promised in Revelation will be full of God's presence and peace and a kind of prosperity that will not turn our hearts from the Lord. It will not corrupt God's people in any way, for then we will be like Christ, united with him into eternity. But then and there, in Deuteronomy, and also here and now, comfort and abundance often does have that negative effect. What does it do, even to believers in Jesus? It makes us forgetful. We forget whose hands those gifts have come from. We imagine it came from us, that we're responsible. We're trusting in ourselves. But when trials and pressures come, and they do come, do we run to the Lord? Do we remember that he is our deliverance and our shield and our refuge and the anchor of our souls? Or do we turn to our personal idols of preference for escape or rescue? What a mercy of God it is that he calls us back to himself again and again through his word, by his spirit, through the counsel of godly people around us who join with the Apostle Paul recalling these words from 2 Timothy. Remember Jesus Christ, risen from the dead, the offspring of David, as preached in my gospel, for which I am suffering, bound with chains as a criminal, but the word of God is not bound. God's firm foundation stands, bearing this seal, the Lord knows those who are his, and let everyone who names the name of the Lord depart from iniquity. May this be true today in my life and in your life as we rightly regard ourselves and rightly look to Christ, who is our only hope in life and death. Well, the words of Moses we just heard were written to the Israelites who would soon be taking possession of the land, and indeed they would forget the Lord. The book of Judges tells that story. But then, more than 400 years later, David sits on Israel's throne as king. And in so many ways, his life is a shining example to follow. A man who loved the Lord, who trusted and sought the Lord, who worshiped him with all of his might, and yet a man who was a sinner, and who repented, yes, of his sin before the Lord, and the Lord did not reject him. I don't think anyone would disagree that among Israel's kings, David stands the tallest. He's the best earthly king of Israel. But as the saying goes, the best of men are men at best. And so today we're wrapping up our series in 1 and 2 Samuel. It began with the prophet Samuel himself, who is Israel's leader before the era of kings, from there to Saul, now to David. And I think if you were to ask someone, maybe in your church, what's the most famous story about David? I'll bet the majority would point to the story of David and Goliath. And for good reason, but from the Bible's perspective, that was not the greatest or most famous moment of David's life. No, the pinnacle came when the Lord rejected David as the builder of a house for the Lord and instead told him that he, the Lord, would build a house for David. From his line would arise the greatest of the great, the King of Kings, whose kingdom and throne would endure forever. This was the beginning of Israel's great messianic expectation, and it's an expectation that fills the Psalms and the prophets, and it filled the hearts of Israel when so many centuries later, that one, the Messiah, is born. And that moment for David was the greatest moment of his life in 2 Samuel 7.
But as we draw this series now to a close, we're shifting to the latter half of David's life following that moment. Our series is called The King We Need for a reason, and it's because the king God's people truly needed never sat upon a throne in Jerusalem. Samuel was not that king. Saul was a king like all the other nations. He didn't love or serve the Lord from his heart. And David, for all of his virtues and glory, turns out not to be the king Israel or we ultimately need. And so we'll cover the highlights of the rest of David's life today, and I'll break that down into four sections: deliverance, deceit, dysfunction, and dissonance. Now, the deliverance part 2 Samuel gives us comes in a rapid-fire summary, short accounts: victory, victory, victory. First, it's the Philistines, then the Moabites, the Arameans, the Ammonites, the Edomites, and the point of it all is that David just gets stronger and stronger. So far, so good. But remember the words of Moses to Israel? Take care lest you forget the Lord, who brought you out of the land of Egypt, out of the house of slavery. Applied to David, someone wisely might have said to him, take care, King David, lest you forget the Lord, who fought your battles for you, made you a king, made an everlasting covenant with you, and has been with you at every step. But before we move on, this is a good place to stop and reflect on your own life. David spent much of his life in a long season of great struggle, but what about you? Has the Lord brought you through that and into a season of abundance? Has the Lord blessed the work of your hands? Has he given you, in worldly terms, safety, security, material, comforts, means? Are you at a place in your life where you can look back and see the Lord's hand in all of this? Now, of course, I know there are many listening now who might say, no, I'm still struggling. If so, take heart, believer. The Lord is with you in all of life's valleys. But if or when he brings you out, remember, blessings are only blessings if you steward them to his glory and remain faithful to the Lord Jesus with your eyes on him. And unfortunately, we are so prone to forget. Now, I don't know about you, but to some degree, each day I wake up forgetful, or at least fretful, many mornings, maybe most mornings. And I need more than a cup of coffee. I need a dose of humility before the Lord as I give it all back to him again. You see, the more that we think we're self-dependent or self-made, the more in danger we are. And so it was with David. His glory days and his reign are short-lived. The deceit now enters the picture. This is chapter 11. The storyline shifts. David takes the wife of Uriah. Her name was Bathsheba. And at best, it's adultery, but it doesn't stop there. Lies follow. An attempt to cover it up by bringing her husband Uriah, a soldier, home from the front lines. She's pregnant by David. But perhaps if Uriah comes home and sleeps with his wife, he'll think the child is his own, and David's great sin can be swept under the rug. Well, if you know the story, you know that Uriah was a man with a level of integrity far surpassing David's in that moment.

thought of, but their entire ministry and reputation and legacy was brought down, irreversibly marred by their sinful actions. I recall reading how Billy Graham and his closest friends were exceedingly wise in their early ministry. They made a pact together, known as the Modesto Manifesto, or as some call it now, the Billy Graham Rule. And they promised to each other to uphold four commitments. And they structured their lives and their ministry accordingly, with awareness that the devil's playbook in the Bible is just as effective now. The first rule was related to money, and they had seen what no accountability over finances could do as ministry leaders enriched themselves excessively under the guise of doing the Lord's work. And they took steps to prevent that possibility. The second rule was around the danger of sexual immorality. And there are so many examples, but I think David and Bathsheba probably looms largest in most of our minds. These men back then, they knew that they would be traveling often, Billy Graham and others, and they knew they'd be tempted, so they took practical steps to guard themselves. The third rule was to beware of becoming too separated from the local church and to be critical of various churches and pastors. This they also did not do. And then lastly, they were concerned about publicity. They promised to each other that they would not exaggerate their success or inflate their numbers. Such deceptions would not be pleasing to the Lord and would discredit his work in evangelism. Now, what do you and I do with those things today? Well, personally, I just want to tell you those are rules I'm committed to in just my own life and my own ministry here at Haven. But beyond that, speaking to us all, there is wisdom in adding safeguards to your life. You are a sinner. Your heart and my heart is prone to wander. What that looks like is different from one person to the next, but take an assessment of your heart. Make some sober-minded decisions and don't do it alone. Do it in community. It's only helpful before you're in a place of great temptation. This is biblical wisdom, and we'll find it in places like Proverbs 5, verses 7 and 8. Now then, my sons, listen to me. Do not turn aside from what I say. Keep to a path far from her. He's speaking of the adulteress, the red light district, so to speak. Do not go near the door of her house. Well, may the Lord give you and me wisdom to follow his leading in this, to guard our paths, to help us live in the light with other believers who can help us along the way. But as for David, this sin was very costly. Not only did the child die, but from here on out, it's almost as though an infection of dysfunction just begins to ripple its way across David's household and family. And now we'll move fast. I won't stop to tell each story. I'll just call them to mind. David's son, Amnon, and his sister, Tamar. Like father, sadly, like son. But in at least one category, this one was worse. And then like a chain of dominoes, in revenge, David's son, Absalom, kills his brother, Amnon. But now Absalom is playing the deceiver. He's secretly finding ways to bribe and influence Israel's most prominent people to win them over to himself, to turn them against his father, David. And before you know it, there's a coup, a palace takeover. David and everyone loyal to him are on the run for their lives. And it turns into another civil war. Absalom's forces are defeated in the end, and then helplessly hanging, stuck in a tree, Absalom is murdered by David's right-hand man. Like I said, first it was David's deceit. After that, it's dysfunction after dysfunction. How did the reign of Israel's greatest king degenerate into such tabloid-worthy drama and disaster? There is much that could be said, I think, about the latter part of David's life, far more than we have time for now, but I do want to draw our attention to two amazing things that can give us hope and courage in our own lives, all coming from this flyover over the latter part of David's life. And first, I want you to see how David is pointing us to Christ. His rule and his reign foreshadow the rule and reign of Christ. That's true as David stands before Israel's greatest enemy, Goliath, representing the nation as he single-handedly defeats the giant. He does it in a way no one saw coming. You could say that of Christ, couldn't you? And like David, the coming Messiah would be born in Bethlehem, the overlooked son, but the anointed son, who would also go and spend time in the wilderness, pursued

0: and persecuted by the rulers of this world, by the devil himself, and waiting to take his throne. And like David, Christ will reign, but in a new Jerusalem, the rightful and perfectly righteous king, the fulfillment of God's great covenant. But David's failures are also pointing us to Christ, and I think that's so important to see. This is the fourth D of this message today. It's the dissonance. David's life is amazing. Yes, he wrote so many of the Psalms. He was filled with the Spirit of God, the man after God's own heart. But so much of his life was disastrous. And we don't need to gloss over the things that make us squirm. Instead, we should let them drive us to Christ and remind us that we are no better. King David is not the king that we need. And today, no politician, no leader, no president, no earthly royalty is. Such people have a brief moment, and whatever they do, it will be imperfect and limited. The great hope of God's people is Christ alone. He alone is righteous and holy and perfect and good with an undivided heart. Samuel was right when he warned the people that their kings would take. But the Lord Jesus is the Lord of heaven and earth, and everything belongs to him, and he is the king who gives. Do you know him? Do you love him? Are you serving him? Are you trusting him? Have you believed in his sacrifice for you, that his death paid for your sins, and that in his resurrection you have certain hope of being raised with him? Well, if not, let today be the day you put your trust in him. He was the king even David needed, and he's the king we need as well. And now as we come to a close today, hear these words from David. They were true for him, and they're true for all of us who are in Christ. The Lord makes firm the steps of the one who delights in him. Though he may stumble, he will not fall, for the Lord upholds him with his hand. This is Haven Today. I'm David Wolin, and I'm so glad you were able to spend some time with me today looking to the King whose name is above every other name. Even in the Old Testament, as our friend, the author Sally Lloyd-Jones, likes to say, every story whispers his name. And in the New Testament, every story is shouting it, magnifying it, and we do the same here at Haven Today. And at the macro level, we long to see our world transformed and the church revived. But those big changes happen when within our own hearts, at the individual level, we are beholding the Lord Jesus afresh and actively responding to his call to us when he says, come, follow me. And here at Haven, we published a unique book, a devotional resource called Christ in All the Scriptures. It's designed to help every reader behold Christ in new ways and in new places in Scripture. The subtitle is Reading and Praying Through the Bible in a Year. And if you want to read at that pace, this book can help you do that. But if you're moving through God's Word a little slower, that's all right. This resource will still be a tremendous blessing as you draw nearer to Christ. It's our way of saying thank you for helping Haven with your gift as we approach the end of the summer. Well, a gift of any amount does start with a phone call. 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I'm David Wolin, inviting you to come back and join us next week. We'll be keeping it all about Jesus, as we always do. It's the great story here on Haven Today. For your walk with Jesus, I'm David Wolin with Haven Today, inviting you to anchor your day in God's Word. How's your summer going? Kids are out of school. The days are longer and filled with fun, hopefully outdoor fun for everyone. It's a season for families to take joy in God's creation. Psalm 74, 16 and 17 says, "The day is yours, and yours also the night. You established the sun and moon. It was you who set all the boundaries of the earth. You made both summer and winter. In his kindness, God gave this season and all the others, each with its purpose. And so now, as you're enjoying the warmth of summer, give thanks to the one who made it. This season belongs to the Lord. And in Christ, so do we." Get more encouragement for your walk with Jesus at haventoday.org.
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2: Delicious meals, a lifetime of stories, and laughs between new friends. 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

A warm welcome to our program, Prophecy for Today, where we study biblical prophecy and its application to our daily life. It's a wonderful day to worship God. I'm William Steves. Let's pray. Dear Heavenly Father, thank you that you are a sympathetic God. Thank you that, through the work of Christ, you know the burdens and struggles we face, and you have offered us a place we can come to rest our weary shoulders. Thank you that your yoke is easy and your burden is light. Help us to rest in you. And it's in Jesus' name I pray. Amen.

Maranatha, friends, the Lord is coming. Malachi 4, 1 and 2. For behold, the day cometh, that shall burn as an oven, and all the proud, yea, and all that do wickedly shall be stubble. And the day that cometh shall burn them up, saith the Lord of hosts, that it shall leave them neither root nor branch. But unto you that fear my name shall the Son of Righteousness arise with healing in his wings. And ye shall go forth, and grow up as calves of the stall. The judgment day of God is coming. In that great day of the Lord, all evildoers are described as stubble, the leftover stalks after a field has been reaped, worthless growth, good for nothing but the fire. But there is hope. The day of the Lord does not need to be a day of fear and trembling. Those who fear the Lord, who worship him, who have placed their trust in the Lamb of God, they can look forward to this day with rejoicing. We who fear the Lord will experience the healing of the Son of Righteousness, Jesus Christ. We will go forward in peace and rest, enjoying the wonderful mercy of God's perfect kingdom. Are you able to look forward to the great day of the Lord? Or is it still a day of fear and danger for you? I urge you to repent, to come to the cross of Christ, and find your safety. You are listening to Prophecy for Today. I'm William Steves. Today's letter comes from Maine. Our listener writes, "I thank God for the People's Gospel Hour going forth in this world today. We are praying for many souls." Praise the Lord for your gracious prayers. 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We here at the People's Gospel Hour would be blessed to hear from you. 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Our mailing address is The People's Gospel Hour, Post Office Box 1660, Halifax, Nova Scotia, Canada, B3J3A1. And our United States address is The People's Gospel Hour, Post Office Box 55862, Boston, Massachusetts, 02205.

0: And now, the familiar voice of Pastor Perry F. Rockwood, who is at home with the Lord.
1: Shall we pray? Heavenly Father, we're just thankful today that the veil of the temple has been rent from the top to the bottom, that we have a great high priest who himself has entered into the Holy of Holies, making intercession on our behalf and providing complete personal access to the throne of grace. We thank you today that we do not need any saints or any other help or any other mediator, for Christ alone is the mediator between God and men. I thank thee today for that great salvation that was wrought for us in Calvary's tree, that Christ died, that Christ shed his blood for the remission of sins. I thank thee today that the work is finished, that we're not saved by baptism, by christening, by confirmation, by the mass, by good works, by the preacher, by the priest, by the rabbi, or by man. We thank thee that Jesus paid it all. And today we bow before thee in love and pray today that thou wilt minister to each of our hearts, and very specially to those who are not saved on the way to hell. I pray in Jesus' name, amen. The Lord Jesus Christ is coming back again. The first promise that was given to fallen man speaks of his return to bruise Satan's head, Genesis 3:15, and he was bruised for our iniquities. The last recorded words of our Lord are, "Surely I come quickly," Revelation 22:20. From the beginning of the Bible to the end of the Bible, we are presented with the fact of his return. Every time we fellowship with the Lord around the table, we are reminded of his coming. "For as often as ye eat this bread and drink this cup, ye do show the Lord's death till he come, till he come." Let us notice that just as the first coming of our Lord was literal, and just as the coming of the Holy Spirit was literal, so the second coming of Christ will be a literal coming. He said, "I will come again." He is coming. Now the coming of our Lord will be in two stages, and we need to distinguish these two stages, or there will be much confusion. The first stage of the Lord's coming will be in grace. The second will be in judgment. The first stage will be in the air. The second will be to the earth. The first stage will not be seen by the world. The second will be seen by every eye. The first stage will be Christ coming as the morning star. The second will be his appearing as the Son of Righteousness, Malachi 4:2. At the first stage, he comes for his saints. At the second, he comes with his saints, Jude 14. The first stage will be followed by Satan coming down to this earth in great wrath. The second will be followed by Satan being removed from the earth for 1,000 years. No signs remain to be fulfilled before the first stage. Many signs are to be fulfilled before the second stage. The first stage of Christ coming as our Savior, Hebrews 9:28. The second is his coming as King. The first stage will be followed by the judgment, or the bema seat of Christ, when believers will be rewarded according to their works. The second will be followed by the throne of glory, upon which the Son of Man shall sit to judge the nations of the earth. Actually, the first coming of Christ was also in two stages. It was at first secret and then public. The birth of Christ was seen and known by few people, like the shepherds, the wise men, Anna and Simeon. The ungodly rulers and unbelieving people did not see him, but after 30 years, he was publicly manifested, so it will be when he comes again. There are many types in the Bible relating to the coming of the Lord. There's the Day of Atonement, for example, Leviticus 16. Primarily, this had to do with Israel, but it is a type of the church. Aaron, a type of Christ, was there to offer the bullock sin offering for himself and for his host. Christ was so identified with his people that he was made to be sin for us and for his house, which is described in 1 Peter 2:5 as a spiritual house. The two goats pictured the divine and human side of Christ's cross work to provide salvation for lost sinners and to vindicate God. The blood was sprinkled once upon the mercy seat and 7 times before it, which provided a perfect once-for-all salvation. However, the picture we want to see is that the atonement was effected. The high priest attired himself in robes of beauty and glory, returned to the waiting congregation in the outer court. Our high priest, the Lord Jesus, has already made atonement for our sins by the shedding of his blood, and now he's coming back. He's now in the presence of God, but one day he's coming back to receive his own unto himself. So Christ was once offered to bear the sins of many, but unto them that look for him shall he appear the second time without sin unto salvation. My, what a blessed hope is ours today. In John 6:15-21, we have the miracle of Christ walking on the water. After the Lord fed the 5,000, he went to a mountain alone. The disciples started towards Capernaum in a ship. The sea rose by reason of a great wind. It was dark. Jesus came to rescue. He said, "It is I, be not afraid." Then they willingly received him into the ship, and immediately the ship was at the land where they went. And you know, friends, the church today is in a great storm, and God's people are rowing as hard as they can, and it is a difficult time. But the one who's going to still the storm, the one who's going to take us out of the storm, is the Lord Jesus Christ. He not only died for us and rose again, but he's coming. He said, "I will come again." And we're waiting for him today. He is our blessed hope. There's no other hope in this world for the believer. At any moment he may come. And one day we're going to be with him. We're going to be with him even if we die. But it's so wonderful to look forward to his coming that we will not have to die. We'll be taken up directly into heaven like Enoch of old. Are you ready to meet the Lord? Have you trusted him as your Savior? He died for you. He paid your sin debt through the shedding of his blood. Whosoever shall call upon the name of the Lord shall be saved. This broadcast is sponsored by the People's Gospel Hour, Halifax, Nova Scotia, Canada, B3J3A1. Our United States address, the People's Gospel Hour, Box 55862, Boston, Massachusetts, 02205. 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
2: The one motivating factor in the Christian's life should not be the acceptance of others, but the one motivation that ought to motivate us for every single thing we do in the Christian life, whether it's singing in the choir, whether it's bearing witness of Jesus Christ in your life, every single thing we do ought to be motivated by one single thing and nothing else, and that is the grace of our loving Lord. How do you cause a person who's living in death, dead in trespasses and sins, how do you make that person alive? How do they become recreated? The scripture says, in Christ Jesus. The only way to get a man out of darkness is to get him in Christ. The only way to get him out of sin is to get him in Christ. The only way to get him out of death is to get him in Christ.
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2: His love for us is unsurpassed. It's absolutely immeasurable. And when we think about the forgiveness of our sins, and we think about all that He is and all that He does, we have a reason to stand in awe of Him. He is the absolute sovereign ruler of this universe, controlling all things at all times. Omnipotent, omniscient, omnipresent, merciful, just, the judge of all mankind. Why should you and I obey Him? Because of who He is.
3: That was an inspiring description of God. And if someone were to ask you, what is God like, what would you say? It's a very important thought to consider because your answers affect you more than you might think. Today on In Touch, the teaching ministry of Dr. Charles Stanley will hear compelling and encouraging reasons to obey God.
2: When you're confronted with a decision to make to either obey or disobey God, what is your response? You say, well, sometimes I do, sometimes I don't. You know what? When you start living a godly life, you won't put up with that sometimes I do, sometimes I don't. There may be failures at times, and there will be weaknesses in moments when all of us don't do exactly what He says do. But you won't have a lackadaisical, spasmodic attitude, well, sometimes I do, sometimes I don't, because you're going to begin to realize that roller coaster living, and that's what that is. Sometimes I do, sometimes I don't. Sometimes I do, sometimes I don't. That's not godly living. That's not the way He wants us to live. And oftentimes, the reason we excuse ourselves is because we've never decided, why do we choose to obey God? Is it obligation? Is it necessity? What is the reason? And then I think sometimes we don't realize the kind of spiritual impact that it has upon our life when we do not obey Him, or when we obey Him for the wrong reasons. I want you to turn, if you will, to Acts chapter 5. Let me give you a little background of what's happening. Peter and John went to the temple. Here's a man who's been lame for 40 years, and they say to him, as he asks something from them, and Peter says, silver and gold have I none. But in the name of the Lord Jesus Christ, he says, rise and walk. Grabs him up by the hand, pulls him up, and he stands up and he's healed. Everybody around gets excited. So they're brought before the magistrates, and they're questioned about what they're doing. And so Peter and John answered and said, whether it's right in the sight of God to give heed to you rather than to God, you be the judge. We cannot stop speaking about what we've seen and heard. And they had seen, of course, the Lord Jesus Christ, crucifixion, resurrection, and all the rest. So they let go, and then they preach in the gospel again. A lot of things are happening. People are being saved. Hundreds and hundreds of people are being saved. They get arrested again. And this time, they get thrown in jail, and the angel of the Lord lets them out. And so when they come looking for them, they can't find them. They're brought before the magistrates again. And listen to what happens in chapter 5, beginning in verse 27. When they had brought them, they stood them before the council. The high priest questioned them, saying, we gave you strict orders not to continue teaching in this name, that is the name of Jesus. And yet you filled Jerusalem with your teaching and intend to bring this man's blood upon us. Listen to what Peter said. But Peter and the apostles answered, we must obey God rather than men. The God of our fathers raised up Jesus, whom you put to death by hanging him on the cross. He's the one whom God exalted to his right hand as Prince and a Savior. to grant repentance to Israel and forgiveness of sins. And we are witnesses of these things, and so is the Holy Spirit, whom God has given to those who obey him. Here's the question. What is it that motivated this passion within him to say, we must obey God rather than men? Have you ever had to say that? I must obey God rather than you. I must obey God rather than men. Or simply, I must obey God in this situation. Confronted with something that God has confronted you with, and you know in your heart, I must be obedient to him. I must obey God. What is the passion within Peter that caused him to say, we must obey God? Not obligation, not guilt, not afraid of him. But what are the reasons? So I want to ask you a question. Why do you obey him? When you get confronted with those things in life, why do you obey him? Do you obey him because you're afraid to look over your shoulder, because if you disobey him, he's going to get me? And there are a lot of people who live their whole life out of fear. Even after they're saved, they live their life in fear. Suppose I do this, what's God going to think? I don't want to disappoint God. You know, you can't disappoint God. In order to disappoint someone, they have to have expectations of you and not knowing what's going to happen. You know what? God knows all about what you and I got to do. He's never disappointed. He already knows everything that's going to happen in our life, so he's not disappointed. He may be grieved by what we do, but it's no big surprise to him. God doesn't want you obeying him because you're afraid of what's going to happen and because you fear he's going to reject you and he's not going to love you anymore. Then why? What is the motivation? What is it motivated the Apostle Peter, standing before those people, knowing they could put him in jail and keep him there for a long time or take his life, whatever? What motivated him to say, we must obey God? He knew something. He was motivated by the right thing. So let's think about what those things are. And the first one, of course, is we obey him because we reverence him. That is, we acknowledge who he is. We recognize who he is. And so when you look at this fourth chapter, what the disciples are saying here, when they are brought before the rulers, beginning in verse 8, then Peter, filled with the Holy Spirit, said to them, rulers and elders of the people, if we're on trial today for a benefit done to a sick man as to how this man has been made well, let it be known to all of you and to all the people of Israel that by the name of Jesus Christ the Nazarene, whom you crucified, whom God raised from the dead, by this name this man stands here before you in good health. He is the stone, that is Jesus is, which was rejected by you, the builders, but which became the chief cornerstone. And there is salvation in no one else, but there is no other name under heaven that has been given among men by which we must be saved. You know what motivated him? What motivated him is he knew. Listen, he had a reverence for the Lord Jesus Christ. He knew who he was. That is, he is the creator of the heavens and the earth. He's the giver of life to every single one of us. And when Peter said, we must obey God, he knew who he was talking about. His love for us is unsurpassed. It's absolutely immeasurable. And when we think about the forgiveness of our sins, and we think about all that he is and all that he does, we have a reason to stand in awe of him. We sing that we stand in awe of him. That means we reverence him, we honor him, we adore him, we worship him because he's worthy of it. Why should you and I obey him? Because of who he is. A second reason you and I should obey him, and one of the reasons that we ought to be motivated to do so, and certainly I think this was true of Peter and those apostles, is we obey him out of pure gratitude. God the Father, through his Son Jesus Christ and the Holy Spirit, reached down, convicted you of sin, gave you the gift of faith, accepted your confession and your repentance. And what did he do? He saved you. And he redeemed you, and he glorified you, and reconciled you, and justified you, and sanctified you. He adopted you into his family so that every single one of us is a child of the living God once we've trusted Jesus Christ as our personal Savior. And he sent the Holy Spirit to seal us forever as one of his children. And you think about this. You and I are not saved today because of our good works. We're saved by his great grace. We're not kept saved by good works. But listen, by his eternal gift of eternal security. Who we are and what we are is the result of who he is and what he is and his love and devotion for us. And the scripture says not only has he saved us, reconciled us, and changed us, living on the inside of us through the Holy Spirit. enabling us every single day, providing for our needs, giving us direction for our life. He's planned our life. He has the path all laid out. And He's promised to walk with us and to provide our needs every single day, no matter what's going on in our life. And when you think about so much that He's done that you're not even aware of, we talk about redemption, that He paid the sin debt at the cross for your sins. You couldn't have done that. Only the sinless Son of God could die for them. He chose to do that. Prepared you a home in heaven. Wrote your name in the Lamb's Book of Life. Getting you ready to go there. And He has a place nobody can take but you. When you think about all He's done for you, how can you and I do anything but obey Him? Motivated by pure gratitude and thanksgiving. But there's a third reason, and I think certainly this also was a part of Peter's thinking when he said, we must obey God rather than man. Why? Simply because we love Him. Peter certainly loved the Lord. And you know, when I think about all the things that Peter went through and how what a leader he was among the apostles, but in the most critical, crucial moments of Jesus' life, when He needed a friend as He'd never needed one before, He did not even know Him. But can you imagine the penetration of the eyes of Jesus when His eyes met Peter's eyes, and He simply, the Scripture says, He looked upon Peter, and Peter remembered. It went straight to his heart. His confession and repentance must have been weeping and weeping and weeping. But you know what? He had a love for Jesus that gave him courage and confidence and assurance that nothing else in the world would. When we think about when he said, we must obey God rather than men, his love for Him, his love for the Lord Jesus Christ. And you think about how He's loved us. And I think about all the different ways He's loved us. But I think one of the most significant is this, that He chose a plan for your life. And I think as you think about that, let's look, for example, in Ephesians chapter 1 for a moment, because this is a wonderful passage. And oftentimes you think, well, does God care about me? Does God love me? We question all the things that we wonder about sometimes. Listen to what he says. Chapter 1, verse 3. Blessed be the God and Father of our Lord Jesus Christ, who has blessed us with every spiritual blessing in the heavenly places in Christ. You know what that means? He has already planned it, stored it up. It's provided for. Every single thing you and I will ever need, our loving Heavenly Father has already prepared. Listen to this. Just as He chose us in Christ before the foundation of the world, an awesome expression of His love for us, that He chose us. You know why you're saved? Because God chose you. Listen, He says not only that, He predestined us to do what? To become a member of His family, adoption, as His sons through Jesus Christ. Now watch this. To Himself, according to the kind intention of His will. You know why He did it? Because He wanted to. When you think about the fact of how He has loved us and the things He's done for us in our life, you think about the fact He says He lavished His grace upon us, that God loves you enough to plan the best for your life and is willing to walk with you through that plan. He has the path every single day laid out. And if you and I will follow that, we'll discover something about Him that we could never discover any other way. He's so willing to express that love. When I think about how much He loves us and all He's done for us that no one else can do, why do I need any other reason than the fact I just love Him? We obey Him because we love Him. You won't love Him until you understand who He is. When you understand who He is, what's happened? Your gratitude's going to begin to skyrocket. Why do you obey God? Could you say that's because you understand who He is, the sovereign ruler of this universe, your Heavenly Father? Can you say that your heart is overflowing with gratitude for all that He's done in your life and all that He's doing and what you know He's going to do and things you don't know He's going to do? Could you say it's because you just love Him and loving Him is enough for you? There's another reason we obey Him, and that's this, and that's because we trust Him. Why do you think the Apostle Peter and his fellow disciples said, we must obey God? Here's the reason. Because they trusted Him. You know what? You will not obey a God you don't trust. And the reason you and I disobey Him is this. We disobey Him because at that moment, or in that situation, we don't trust Him. What we're saying is, He's not all He says He is. What we're saying is, we know better than He does. He can't fix this. I'll have to fix it myself. I can't wait on him because my timing is better. God doesn't understand all the circumstances. If he knew what I knew, he'd do it my way. You know what? You don't obey a God you do not trust. We should indeed obey him because we trust him. You and I come to situations and circumstances, we don't have the answer. He does. He's never been confused or confronted or late. He's never been disturbed, upset, or frustrated by some circumstance in our life. He loves us. He desires the very best for us. And listen, he has chosen to give you his best if you will trust him and wait for him and let him do it his way. And so, if you think in your own life, for example, when have you ever trusted him for something that ultimately he did not provide in his own way, in his own perfect timing? He cannot fail you. If you and I love him, we will obey him. If we genuinely trust him, we are going to obey him. Another reason you and I should obey him is this, and that is because when you and I obey him, we feel very secure. Now think about this for a moment. They stood before their accusers, Peter and John answered, whether it is right in the sight of God to give heed to you rather than to God, you be the judge. We can't stop speaking about what we've seen and heard. They had courage, boldness. He said, we must obey God rather than men. Now, here's what happens. When you and I sin against God, our conscience gets to working. That's not the only thing that begins to working. Sin fragments your thinking. Sin causes doubt. Sin causes fear. Sin causes anxiety. Sin causes frustration. And sin causes a problem.

0: Father is going to give a sense of security, strength, courage, boldness, contentment that nothing else in the world can give. And you see, there is no other answer but that kind of assurance and boldness. What oftentimes would knock other people off, just totally off the path. You come along because you're walking in obedience to Him, and you know what? The devil may try you, tempt you, test you, give up, quit, run away, whatever it might be. And inside of you, the Holy Spirit is reminding you, you're walking in the presence of the Father, the sovereign ruler of this universe. I am here. I am with you. I will enable you. I'll protect you. I'll walk you through this. You will come through it. I will bless you. I will honor you. I will do things in your life far beyond your imagination. That is the testimony of the Spirit of God when you and I walk obediently before Him. Listen to this. A loving Heavenly Father is not going to allow you, one of His children, to have a sense of security and boldness and confidence when He knows you're disobeying Him, living in disobedience. You are out of His plan. And you know what He does? He stirs up enough to bring us back to Himself. We obey Him because there is an awesome sense of security that comes in knowing that you're walking in the center of the will of God. This is the reason people can face death, even through sickness, knowing that they are in the will of the Father with this awesome sense of confidence. The next time you're in a situation or a circumstance and you're gripped with fear, uncertainty, doubt, ask yourself this question: why would I, a child of God, unconditionally loved by the Heavenly Father, who's promised no weapon formed against me shall prosper, no plague shall come nigh me, why am I afraid? And if you will examine it, more than likely you're going to find something that shouldn't be there. You're going to find something that's missing. And that is, you see, there is no security without obedience. And I want to encourage you to ask yourself the question: isn't it about time you started obeying your Heavenly Father? And if you've never trusted Him as your Savior, if you want to confess your sins, and you can pray this kind of a prayer: Father, Your word's right. I've had it my way. I've been stubborn. I want it my way. I'm not really happy. I'm not content. I don't really have joy and peace. I don't have any real genuine security. I'm worried about this and fretting about that. And you see, people who are very wealthy, you think, well, they don't have anything to worry about. Oftentimes, they've got more to worry about. You know why? They look back and see how hard they worked to accumulate all of these material things, and now they're worried to death about what's going to happen to them. They turn to drink. They turn to all kinds of things. You know what? Worried about God's blessings. Don't know what's going to happen when they die. The major question ought to be, what's going to happen to them when they die, not their material possessions. I'm simply saying, if you will ask Him to forgive you of your sins and to save you, He'll do it right now. And then what happens? You can stop being afraid of God and remember that He is your loving Heavenly Father. Jesus Christ is your Savior, Lord, Master, and brother. And the Holy Spirit is your continuing enabler to help you to become the person God wants you to be. It is foolish to live a life of disobedience when so much is offered to those who obey Him.
1: 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Today's Moment with Charles Stanley is coming up.
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5: Today's scripture reading is Matthew chapter 17, verses 14 through 21. When they came to the crowd, a man came up to Jesus, falling on his knees before him and saying, "Lord, have mercy on my son, for he is a lunatic and is very ill, for he often falls into the fire and often into the water. I brought him to your disciples, and they could not cure him." And Jesus answered and said, "You unbelieving and perverted generation, how long shall I be with you? How long shall I put up with you? Bring him here to me." And Jesus rebuked him, and the demon came out of him. And the boy was cured at once. Then the disciples came to Jesus privately and said, "Why could we not drive it out?" And he said to them, "Because of the littleness of your faith. For truly I say to you, if you have faith the size of a mustard seed, you will say to this mountain, 'Move from here to there,' and it will move, and nothing will be impossible to you. But this kind does not go out except by prayer and fasting."
6: Nothing is impossible for God. No obstacle confuses him or poses any kind of challenge. Though we know he is sovereign over all, we have trouble maintaining this perspective, just like the disciples in today's passage. When difficulties arise, we all too often experience a shift in focus. During trials, we tend to take our eyes off the Lord and instead see only our problems. The longer we look at our circumstance, the larger it seems. As we dwell on it in thought and conversation, our mindset can become negative. Develop an incorrect assessment of resources. In times of trouble, we start taking inventory of our own strength and abilities. The truth is that we don't have what is needed for life's trials. Jesus himself told us that. But God's capabilities are unlimited. His power is never-ending, and his wisdom is complete. View obstacles as barriers. The Lord can demonstrate his awesome power through our difficulties. At such times, we grow in our faith and learn more about our Father. If we view hardships simply as troubles, then we can miss demonstrations of God's love, power, and wisdom. May we start each day committed to a Christ-centered focus, be dependent on his resources, and trust that God is in control.
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6: A person's attitudes and behavior reflect their perspective of God. With a reminder for believers, here's A Moment with Charles Stanley.
0: One of the primary reasons people don't obey the Lord is because they don't know who He is. And so you and I talk about Jesus Christ being a Messiah, being virgin born, being the Son of God, being the Savior, the Lord, the Master, the Creator, the Sovereign Ruler of the universe, and they don't have any idea what we're talking about. Listen, you will not obey a God whom you do not know. If you don't know Him, you're not going to obey Him. And you see, many people who are Christians have such a very skimpy attitude about Jesus and, a very lighthearted attitude, and oftentimes know so little about who He is and about the Holy Spirit and about God the Father. There is no real sense of genuine, heartfelt reverence and awe before Him. That's why we live in a world of total rebellion. That's why we see people doing things that we do not even possibly conceive of how anybody could do such a thing in the presence of the living God. You know why? Because they don't know Him. They have no fear of God. We're living in an age that has no fear of God. We spout off anything and everything and all kinds of philosophies. We see all kinds of sin and wickedness and evil going on. Why? Because there is absolutely no fear of God. When you fear the living God, that means you reverence Him. You understand who He is. You stand in awe before Him.
6: 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Learn more about becoming a Christian at intouch.org. 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

0: Today on Insight for Living from Chuck Swindoll.
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0: What do you do when you've done everything right and everything still goes wrong? And what do you do when the people around you are certain they know exactly why? Today on Insight for Living, Chuck Swindoll offers some of the most practical and honest counsel you'll hear. He's not going to pretend the answers are easy. In fact, he's going to give you permission to admit something you may have been afraid to say out loud. If you're in a confusing season right now, these principles from Job chapters 4 through 7 will bring clarity and relief.
1: Job 3, he's in a hole. And these three guys are going, oh, man, I never heard Job say things like this. And of course, they've never been there. They've never probably had a boil. And so Eliphaz decides it's time to say something. And Eliphaz is kind of trying to get a word in. And he says, your words have helped the tottering to stand. And they have. It's not flattery. They have. And you have strength and feeble knees. And he had. He says, but now it has come to you and you're impatient. You spend all your life giving other people counsel and telling people how to stand firm and how to make it. And now this thing has happened to you. And now we get a chapter, a blast out of you. It touches you and you are dismayed. See the poetry? It has come to you, verse 5, and you are impatient. It touches you and you are dismayed. Is not your fear of God, your confidence and the integrity of your ways, your hope? Isn't that what it's about, Job? I mean, I'm not questioning your integrity. But you're impatient with this. And then when he gets Job kind of strung out, listen to the twist in the knife. Remember now, whoever perished being innocent? Or where were the upright destroyed? According to what I've seen, see the experience? According to what I've seen, those who plow iniquity and those who sow trouble harvest it. Got it? I mean, Job, you're getting what you deserve. Job, if you're that innocent, why are you here? I mean, I've observed people suffer like this when they got sin in their life. Oh, boy. I mean, let the shame begin. Don't ever go there. Don't go there. Serves no one any good. Bad counsel, especially when it isn't true. But the problem is he's not through. He keeps on, talks about visions in the night over there in verse 13, and talks about the generality, and it's true that mankind is not perfect before God, and we have a maker, and he's the perfect one. We're not. As a matter of fact, he's got it right in chapter 5 and verse 7. We are born to trouble as the sparks fly upward. That's true. That's true. And Job, that's what's happening. But if he had just stopped there, look at verse 8. Little pride seeps in. Now, as for me, I would seek God. I would seek God and I would place my cause before God. Now, that's what I would do. Implying, you haven't done that. How does he know what Job has done? You don't always seek God verbally. Sometime in the silence you seek God deeply. I mean, God is the one who does great and unsearchable things. He does wonders without number. I know that, Job could have said. I'm not sitting here like a dummy. I know that God does great and wonderful things. I am covered with boils and I've done nothing wrong. And you're giving me great theology with no understanding. Please. Please. He has the audacity to say at the end of verse 17, you should not despise the discipline of the Almighty, Job. You're suffering because you're guilty. You're getting just what you deserve. You're not listening to the Lord's reproofs. As a matter of fact, in the long run, you're going to be just fine. Isn't that sweet? Look at verse 25. You will know also that your, we're in chapter 5, 525. You will know also that your descendants will be many, your offspring as the grass of the earth. You will come to the grave in full vigor, like the stacking of grain in its season. Behold this. We have investigated this, and it is, and that is the way it is. Hear it and know it for yourself. That's the answer, Job. Done. No charge. Glad to give that to you. Peace of my mind I couldn't afford to lose. Before I move any further, let me say that accusation replaced compassion somewhere in Eliphaz's delivery. And don't think Job missed it. A sick person doesn't lack discernment. If you don't know, and if you don't have God's clear mind with facts to prove it, please, just love them and stay quiet. If there is insight to be gained, it will be gained through the comfort and tender mercy of friends. On occasion, yes, reproofs are there and necessary, but while covered with boils, I doubt it. Job starts right where the man had forgotten. Oh, says Job in chapter 6. Look at the first word. Oh, that my grief were weighed. Eliphaz, I got 10 dead children. Eliphaz, listen to me. Oh, that my grief were actually weighed and laid in the balances together with my calamity, my grief mixed with my calamity of having lost everything, for then it would be heavier than the sand of the sea. Whoa. Great line. Some people carry weight like that. Therefore, Eliphaz, understand my words have been rash. When people are really underneath it, sometime in the deep, deep pit of it all, out will come words that they will later deeply regret. Let them have that slack. Come on. Let your kids, grown kids, going a little nuts. Cut them some slack. They'll later understand it, but right now, you know, they've had 18, 20 years of your sermons. Let them just say it without needing to correct them. To be a great counselor requires enormous timing, great wisdom, silence, understanding. Oh, that they could weigh my grief, my calamity. I don't think you'd say these things, Eliphaz. I do know this, says Job at the end of verse 10. I have not denied the words of the Holy One. That's quite a statement. That's not pride. I want you to know, Eliphaz, that in all of this, in the hating of the day I was born, and in the swinging of my fist at the fact that I lived and didn't die beyond birth, and the fact that my misery has gotten unbearable. Oh, Eliphaz, understand, I've never once denied the words of the Holy One. In this heart is not doubt. It's confusion, Eliphaz, it's confusion. I hope you will give room to your fellow Christians to have a little time of confusion. Matter of fact, Job even says, without being defensive, verse 22 of chapter 6. Have I said, give me something? Or offer a bribe for me from your wealth? Have I done that? Or deliver me from the hand of the adversary? Have I asked you to do that? Or redeem me from the hand of tyrants? Have I asked for that? Teach me and I will be silent. Show me how I have erred. Show me. What a wonderful question or statement. Eliphaz, I haven't asked for something special. I haven't sought for some corner on this that you would get involved in it. How painful are honest words? But the end of verse 25, what does your argument prove? What does it prove, Eliphaz? When we're all through with this, we're no better off. You're missing it. Look at verse 28. Please look at me and see if I lie. I love that line. Look, Eliphaz. I don't traffic in lies. By the way, lies are absolutely damning to recovery. Self-lies, lies other people tell. You see if I lie, tell me to my face, look at me. If you can't, then desist, meaning pull back, repent, turn around. If there is injustice on my tongue, point it out, verse 30. In chapter 6, Job speaks to his friend, and chapter 7, he speaks to his God, and he turns his case over to the Lord. That's what Job wanted to do. Job is saying, in effect, if I could only have a case brought before the living God, he qualifies as a judge. I would come before him, and I would lay my situation out before him, and I would say, judge rightly, and I will take whatever you have to say. But he's so silent. He doesn't speak to me. Sometimes the silence of God is worse than the voice, because you don't know what he's trying to say. Many a sick person tucked away in a hospital south of us or north of us, many a room with a child dying with leukemia and hollow-eyed parents sitting beside them, wrestle with the silence of God. And if you haven't been there, you can't imagine, nor can I. Nor can I. He says to his God, my nights, verse 3, are nights of trouble. They continue, the nights continue. I am continually tossing until dawn. You ever done that? Of course you have. Not like Job, but we have been restless through the night. I've been awake all night, though I've been laying in bed. I have not slept a wink, and I've been awake through the night. My head's been working on the stuff that I'm struggling with. And then on top of that, look at verse 5. My flesh is clothed with worms and a crust of dirt. My skin hardens and runs. Oh, man. My days are swifter than a weaver's shuttle and come to an end without hope. Without hope. He says in a hurried moment of verse 16, just leave me alone. Just leave me alone, for my days are but a breath. And then he pleads, verse 20, have I sinned? What have I done to you, O watcher of men? He's talking to God. He's the one who watches us. Why have you set me as your target? Why am I in your crosshairs? Just tell me why. Silence. Why then do you not pardon my transgression? If there is transgression, why haven't you pardoned it? There's nothing I wouldn't confess. Now then, perhaps haunted and bothered by the words of Eliphaz, Job speaks like a tormented man. Here and later. Physically, he's miserable. Emotionally, he is at wit's end, and spiritually he is confused. Ever been there? Just remember. In addition to all that, he has been blamed and shamed and condemned and rebuked. It's horrible. And those guys had no concept of what he was going through. Unfortunately, when they began to speak, they spewed out their thoughtless words. Let's learn some lessons. Some hurtful lessons learned from Eliphaz and some helpful lessons learned from Job. Okay? I'll make it brief. Three with Eliphaz. Number one, assumptions reduce understanding and insight. Assumptions reduce understanding and insight. I have missed on assumptions so many times in my ministry, and a number of times in my counsel. When your mind is already made up and you think you've already figured out what caused this, you can't really understand because you're not listening. You're ready to get your points across. Assumptions reduce understanding. Therefore, your words aren't insightful. They're usually condemning. Second, shame blocks grace and hinders relief. Shame-based counsel leaves us under an extra load of guilt. Rather than offering the hope of recovery, it shoves you further into the grave of anguish. I hope you will forever remove from your lips three words, shame on you. They do no good. Here's a third from Eliphaz. Pride eclipses mercy and compassion. When you come across as though you are the final answer in this situation, you stop the flow of mercy. Because pride is pretty stubborn. I read this week of a Christian leader who was traveling with his wife towards Chicago to speak. As he cruised along, he passed his exit, and his wife said, "You missed the exit, honey." Well, that just kind of made him mad. And he said, "I'm driving the car. I know where I'm going. I know if I missed an exit." She said, "You better turn around." He responded, "There's no need for that." Long period of silence. He continued on. The sign ceased reading Chicago. They began talking about Detroit and other cities, not so close to Chicago. She says, honey, all the signs for Chicago have stopped. You're going the wrong way. He gritted his teeth and opted for one more exit. When they reached the exit, there was still no sign for Chicago. His wife piped up again, "Honey, stop being ridiculous and turn around." At that point, get this, every man here will understand. He decided to prove her wrong, whatever it took. He began trying to think of a way to get to Chicago without turning around. There was no way. Suddenly he realized he was sinning. He confessed it, gave up, turned around. She said, "See how easy that was." He smiled. "Now, why didn't I do that 20 miles ago?" She said, "Because you are too proud." Guys, we really are. And some of you ladies can be so proud. It's not, men don't have a corner on it, but we got a lot of the market. And maybe you ladies learned it from us. I don't know. But how ugly it is. You know, if it doesn't read Chicago. But I can't be too dogmatic about that because I drive 100 miles out of the way to prove I know where I'm going. If I have to. Here's some positive or some helpful lessons learned from Job. There are two and they're simple. Sometimes people's words only make our troubles worse. You say, how basic can you get? Well, have you learned it? Are you still listening to everybody? No wonder you're confused. Everybody is a poor source for wisdom. Sometimes people's words only make our troubles worse. Don't fall in the trap of believing everything you hear. Every significant decision I have made in the Christian life where I've sought the counsel of others, someone has told me not to do it. They weren't evil people. They just didn't have a clue. But you would have thought they had a corner on it. Don't listen to everybody. Pick your counselors real carefully. There's a lot of bad ones out there. Not all, of course, but a lot. Job teaches us sometimes people's words only make troubles worse. Here's a second. Sometimes God's ways only make us more confused. There, I've said it. I've been wanting to say that all through this talk, so I finally worked up the courage. Don't think you need to understand everything that happens. You know what's great to practice in front of a mirror? I call it the shrug. I don't know. You know, I don't care if you have a PhD from Scotland. Just stand in front of the mirror and, you know, nobody around. Just go, I don't know. I really don't know. You know, I can't tell you why that happened. Well, why did all of this? I don't know. I don't know. You know, great news is that God never shrugs. He never says that. With acute perception, he says, I know exactly the way you take. I know why. I know how long. And I know the end. And while you're shrugging in humility, I don't know, he's saying, good for you. You trust me in the mystery. You trust me. He's never promised he will tell us his plan. He's just promised he has one. Right? So, if you have a real deep, dark question for me, don't be surprised. If I say, I don't know. But I do know this. The death of his son was not in vain. I do know this. He died for you. I do know this. If you believe in him, you will go with him forever. Heaven and all the blessings of it. I do know that. I do know that. It's a tough journey getting there. Full of a lot of confusion. A lot of struggle. A lot of I don't knows. But when the heavens open and we're there, hey, no more shrugs. Now I know. That's why Job in the middle of this book says, he knows the way that I take. When he has tried me, I shall come forth as gold. My foot has held his steps and not declined. Neither have I turned back from the command of his lips. I have esteemed the words of his mouth more than my necessary food. That's faith. He knows the way that I take. Let's bow together. You just may be one of those unshrugging, proud individuals who were taught that if you say you don't know, you're going to look ignorant. Really, God says you look humble. He honors that. In fact, Proverbs says there's a way that seems right to a man, but the end thereof are the ways of death. You don't know the way to righteousness unless it's through the cross. All other ways spell death. You're surrounded by people who once believed like that, and they've come to the cross. And it's there we saw the life and the light and the way, and we believed in him. I invite you to do that today. No need to plead or beg or cajole or embarrass any of you. I offer you a gift. It's yours to take. It's paid for in full. You just take it. It's called eternal life. Because Christ died and rose from the dead and lives, it's yours to take. And all God's people said, Amen.
2: 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And at the end of it all, the greatest gift anyone can receive isn't good advice, it's grace, freely offered, freely paid for. You're listening to Insight for Living. Chuck titled today's message, Responding to Bad Counsel. You know, as much as we might try, we can't dismiss the raw authenticity of Job's story. It's not just a distant parable, something tragic that happened to someone else, somewhere else, a long, long time ago. We know it's relevant because we've been there. Life was going just fine until the phone rang, or the marriage cracked, or the pink slip landed on your desk. Just like that, Job's story stopped being ancient history and started feeling a lot like a Tuesday. Here's what Chuck Swindoll wants you to know. Job was a real man. His losses were real losses. And the God who met him in the wreckage is the same God who is present in yours. That's the message in a classic book Chuck wrote called Finding God When the World's on Fire. 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I'm Bill Meyer. 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

0: Hope you're having a fantastic weekend. I am Tara Garcia back with you to remind you, don't forget to head on over to the auction page on Swift Current Online and take a look at the fantastic items that are up for bids in the Swift Current Online and the Save More Saskatchewan online auction, both of which are running right up until the end of the day on Wednesday, August the 19th. 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
1: Welcome once again to Faith to Live By, Canada's Church Without Walls, where Canadians young and old gather to worship and to hear God speak to them through His Word. Many of you are unable to get to a church where Christ is worshiped in the beauty of holiness, and I hope that Faith to Live By supplies the need in some way for you. We have excellent questions to answer today, and so please stay right there. God has a word for you right now. Heidi sings a song that you love to hear her sing.

Thank you for that, Heidi and Sherry. Now, the Bible has the answer. I go to the Bible to find answers to the questions that you have sent to me, and thank you for these good questions we have before us today. Let's get to question number one right now. Who are the four living creatures of Revelation chapter 5? Well, many have asked this question, and these living creatures are described not only in Revelation chapter 5, but also in Ezekiel chapter 1. They are not angels, obviously, but a special creation by God. And these living creatures worship God. And as I see it, they represent the attributes of God's nature. It is interesting to relate these four living creatures of Revelation 5 with the four Gospels of the Lord Jesus Christ. Those four Gospels represent God as King and as Servant and as Son of Man and Son of God, or rather Jesus in those four capacities. And so these four living creatures were created by God to worship Him. Now, question number two. Should Christians avoid embedded computer chips lest they be used by the Antichrist? Interesting question. Let's not imagine problems where there are no problems. As I speak to you right now, the doctors have embedded in my chest a monitor which watches over my heart 24 hours of every day. Now, that thing embedded in my chest has absolutely nothing to do with the number 666. And, of course, I will be raptured, according to 2 Corinthians chapter 2, before the Antichrist even appears on this earth. A computer chip is just a computer chip, that's all. It's not evil. The Antichrist apparently will use computer chips in his program of controlling the world. But as far as you and I are concerned today, a computer chip is just that, a computer chip. Now, question number three. Who changed the Sabbath from Saturday to Sunday? The brief answer is nobody has, and nobody possibly could. The Sabbath day, according to the Old Testament scriptures, is the seventh day of the week. It's not the first day of the week. When I go to church to worship on Sunday, I don't go there to observe the Old Testament Sabbath day. I go there to worship the risen Christ on the Lord's day. And the Lord's day is the day on which Jesus Christ rose from the dead. Colossians chapter 3, verse 17 sets the standard for Christians. In the Old Testament, they observed one day of the week as holy. Christians are supposed to observe 7 days of the week as holy. Whatsoever you do in word or deed, do all to the glory of God. If there's something wrong to do on Saturday or Sunday, it's wrong to do it on Wednesday or on Monday. Honor God with all your time and with all of your influence. Thank you so much for these questions. I trust the answers have been helpful. If you have a question you'd like me to use on The Bible Has the Answer, please write it out, send it to me. I'll be pleased to hear from you, and I'll get to your question on the air just as quickly as I can. All the address you need is simply Faith to Live By, Box 426, Winnipeg, and the code is R3C2H6. Right now, my daughter Sherry is playing for you How Great Thou Art on the piano, and then immediately following that, Rick will sing I Know Who Holds Tomorrow.

I'm Jim Barber, and I am so pleased to tell you of Praise to the Lord, a brand new recording of 13 gospel songs by the Faith to Live By musicians. Included in this set of 13 songs are well-known favorites, such as A New Name in Glory, His Eye is on the Sparrow, Oh, Worship the King, Take the Name of Jesus with You, Wonderful Grace of Jesus, and of course the title song, Praise to the Lord the Almighty, as well as 7 other songs of rich blessing. 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On that same website, the 13 audio files for this set of songs, as well as many other previous recording projects, are available for free download. It is our prayer that all of these recordings will be a means of the Lord's blessing and encouragement far

1 Corinthians chapter 12, verse 9 is our text today. To another, the gifts of healing by the same Spirit. This is number 4 in our series on how the Holy Spirit makes His presence felt in a life or in the church. In casual conversation, we speak of people with special skills as being gifted. They run faster, they sing more sweetly, they have a finer sense of humor than the rest of us. Well, our text today is not about talented people. It would be a mistake to say that 1 Corinthians 12 is talking about human prodigies. You can be the world's best chess player or violinist and be an atheist and doubt the entire Bible. 1 Corinthians chapter 12 is talking about believers in Christ, members of the body of Christ, whom the Holy Spirit works through, producing miraculous results. It's not a matter of your IQ. It's not being a seventh son of a seventh son. These are just ordinary people indwelt by God's Spirit and then becoming agents of God to work miracles, things that can't be explained on naturalistic terms. Every arm and every leg and every ear and every eye and every taste bud that you possess has its particular function, and without any of them or all of them, your body would not be complete. Well, the Bible says that the eye cannot say to the ear, "I have no need of you." For a complete and healthy human body, every member is needed. Well, the Bible insists that that is true in the church as well. God places every member in the church as it pleases Him, we read. And then that church should operate on a supernatural plane as God's agent to serve and bless a world. Every member using His Holy Spirit-given gift to make His indispensable contribution. In this series of talks, I've already spoken to you about the word of wisdom, the word of knowledge, and faith. Today, we have before us the gift of healings. Well, the Bible is full of accounts of instantaneous and miraculous healings. Hezekiah in the Old Testament, Miriam, Naaman. And in the New Testament, the man born blind, the cripple from Bethesda's pool, the 10 lepers, Peter's wife's mother, the nobleman's son, and scores of others. Mark chapter 16, in fact, says, "These signs shall follow them that believe. They shall lay hands on the sick, and they shall recover." And James 5:14 says that if there be any sick among you, let him call for the elders of the church and let them pray, anointing with oil. The prayer of faith shall save the sick, and the Lord shall raise them up. Canada has one of the finest health systems in the world. We have clinics and hospitals and personal care homes. We have miracle drugs and MRI machines. And thank God for every skillful surgeon and every compassionate nurse in our land. But of course, 1 Corinthians 12 is not talking about those compassionate nurses or about the drugs that you can buy in bottles at your local drugstore. All of that is very good. And I believe in it, in all of it. I personally spearheaded the founding of a 100-bed personal care home here in Winnipeg, where we have a staff of 135 dedicated professionals ministering 24 hours a day to patient needs. But 1 Corinthians 12 is not about that. It is about the presence and power of God in the life of Christ's church, producing results that defy human explanation. It's about the Lord working with them, confirming the word with

signs following. Question: are people healed today apart from drugs and surgery? Question: can we expect the supernatural in today's secular world? Another question: is there need for heart searching and concern if a church can carry on for years singing hymns and holding rummage sales, but never seeing a child given up to die, then return home healthy and vibrant after somebody has prayed the prayer of faith? In this series of television talks, I've tried to stress that Christianity is about miracles. You can't be a Christian unless you believe in miracles. The miracles of the virgin birth of Jesus, the miracle of the resurrection of Jesus, the miracle of new birth in a Christian's life. Our text says, to another, God gives the gift of healings. Percy Monroe was a farmer near Minnedosa. He was also a sufferer from crippling asthmatic attacks. Harry Cummings prayed for him one day. He never had another asthma attack. He became a pastor in Manitoba and for many years was my close personal friend. James Ray worked for a lifetime for the Winnipeg Water Department Railway as a conductor. He had epilepsy. One day, the Reverend Charles S. Price prayed for him. And for the next 40 years, Jim Ray never had another epileptic seizure. He served on my church board for years. Bert Bell is a close friend of mine. He was in the last stages of cancer. The doctors had done all that they could do. Death was imminent. Neighbors raised funds to help Sandy with the funeral expenses, but God had other plans. The money was spent for a second honeymoon for Bert and Sandy, and Bert has been cancer-free for more than 30 years. Dear friends, this is not fanaticism. It is New Testament Christianity. I could talk to you for hours of what I've seen God do across the 67 years since I was ordained to the Christian ministry. All I am saying to you is that we serve a God of might and miracles. Exodus chapter 15, 26, hunt it up. God says, I am the Lord that healeth thee. Did you ever hear somebody say the church is boring? Well, it's never boring if the living Christ is walking in the midst in his risen power. When did we stop expecting God to hear and answer prayer? My text says to another, he gives the gifts of healings. Have you heard Christ's call? Have you come to the Savior? Have you experienced the washing of regeneration? Have you been adopted into the family of God? Are you asking God every day to use you as a channel of his blessing to others? The manifestation of the Spirit is given to every man to profit withal. There's an old hymn that we've forgotten years ago, and it goes like this: channels only, blessed Master, but with all thy wondrous power flowing through me, thou canst use me every day and every hour. The bottom line is this, that God wants to use you as a channel of his blessing to bring salvation and healing and help and comfort and hope to other people. And if you open your life to the Holy Spirit and let him be master and take control and guide you and comfort you and empower you, then your Christianity will come to life and you will be a blessing to all around you. And let me just say, God bless you today.

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1: Hi, I'm Dr. John Neufeld, and you're listening to Back to the Bible Canada's Bible Minute. Genesis 33, verse 20. There he erected an altar and called it El Elohe Israel. Jacob had returned home. He has been reconciled with Esau and buys a piece of property on which he builds an altar. He named it God, the God of Israel. Take note of the name. It's the first time Jacob calls God his own. Jacob has a new limp, a new name, and now a declaration of fidelity to the Lord. And he kept his vow. Years before he received a dream and a promise, God vowed to bless Jacob, and in return, Jacob vowed to make God his own. It would be a mistake to hear his words as a contractual obligation. Rather, this is a vow of gratitude. 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Good question that we need to ask ourselves. Listen to Back to the Bible Canada each weekday on this station or at backtothebible.ca.
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2: Thank you, and what a privilege it is to be with you here again tonight. Stay with us.

Here's a song written by Joe Isaacs, sung for us now by John Bowman. And joining him on this song is guest vocalist Sherry Easter. They sing, "What a Debt He Paid."

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5: This is Dean with the Hoppers. We want to congratulate Brother John for gospel music excellence. Thank you, Brother John. Keep it up.
0: Here's the last Mountain Boys.

the Last Mountain Boys. Here's Stephen Ladd, joined by Candy Christmas and Michael Sykes to sing Master of the Wind.

What a beautiful song. That was Full Reliance, When I Pray. And now, here's the Driven Quartet, I Must Tell Jesus.

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0: I would like you to listen to the next 5 minutes to Milton Ostrander as he tells about his dream. Milton Ostrander is normally known as Big Mo. This dream is called The Interview.
1: I dreamed I was given an assignment. I had a job to do. It had all been set up for me, an amazing interview. Sitting there in the shadows with the subject of my quest, he was haughty and condescending, and I was an unwanted guest. It was dark as a dungeon, the air filled with smoke. I was overwhelmed by his appearance, and then he arrogantly spoke. My name is unimportant, but what I do will blow your mind. Now let's get this interview started. I don't have a lot of time. Before I ask a question, he began to explain, I'm the captain of Hell's Army, and you're in my domain. I'll tell you my assignment even before you ask. I'm commissioned to deceive mankind. That is my highest task. I've deceived and destroyed churches. Even nations have fallen at my feet. They resisted for a while, but then they bowed down to me. I send sickness, pain, depression, and confusion. I destroy marriages and families too. Then I sit back and laugh in amusement at all that I put them through. I've already begun my deception. I've stuck lies in with truth. I despise moms and dads, and I really hate their youth. So I convinced them sin was no big deal. They fell for every line. Filthy movies, songs, and television shows were all plans of mine. Then they started acting out all the things I put on screen. As time passed, their hearts grew harder. They grew more vile, wicked, and mean. Why, I even perverted their music till their praise was defiled. It was really, really easy, like taking candy from a child. At first, I was subtle, but now I've gotten bold. They no longer listen to God's prophets. They just laugh and call them old. Man has always been so gullible. Even in the garden, that was true. I plan to drag them all to hell before my plan is through. I fill their minds with defiance, then with foolish pride. I'm really just getting started. My plan is to destroy the bride. Then the Spirit of God rose up in me, and I began to speak. The words I said to him, I could tell, made him weak. Now that you've told me all you plan to do, just sit right back and listen to what I have to say to you. I've seen the results of your attack. I've seen the church fall away. But you just might have missed something, so listen close to what I say. In the middle of a world gone mad and some churches that are way off track, God still has a people that are about to take it back. People who are full of the power of God and filled with the Holy Ghost are about to storm the gates of hell. And then, my friend, you're toast. Prayed up, filled up, fired up, armed and ready for war. We're going back to biblical truth, and we're not tainted anymore. We're going back to real preaching, praise, and power. There's still a remnant that is sold out. The walls of deception will crumble, and we'll raise our voices and shout. As he squirmed in his seat, I could see he was getting upset. But I said, you listen to me, because I'm not finished with you yet. Greater is he who is in me than the strongest demon in hell. The church of living God is rising up. The gates of hell cannot prevail. You can't have our worship, our kids, or our souls. Through the power of the name of Jesus, I command you, let go. We will rise and take our stand and stand strong for what is right. Though we may be weary and worn, we're not about to give up this fight. Now, Satan is

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I don't want to hear. Then he turned and ran away, trembling, filled with fear. Now, church, this is just a story, but the premise is oh so true. Hell has declared war on us, and we've got work to do. 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

We've run out of time in this hour, but don't you change that dial. 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
2: Welcome back to our second half of our program this evening. I'm Brother John, your host. I'll be with you to midnight. Singer and songwriter Kyla Rowland passed away in February of 2022. She wrote more than 2,000 Christian songs. We begin our second hour of Night Watch this evening with Barry Rowland and Deliverance, her son and his group, as they sing a beautiful song titled, God Understands.

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0: And now, our final song for this evening, sung for us by Three Bridges. 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
2: Good morning. This is Kirsty Hansen back with the 5-day forecast. This morning we're looking at a mix of sun and clouds with a high of 21 and a low of 9 later on. From tomorrow to Wednesday, we'll see sun and clouds with highs from 21 to 27. 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
2: Good morning. This is Kirsty Hansen back with the 5-day forecast. This morning we're looking at a mix of sun and clouds with a high of 21 and a low of 9 later on. From tomorrow to Wednesday, we'll see sun and clouds with highs from 21 to 27. 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

0: 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Now, this is an $8,239 value, and this is a very cool app. It's basically a operating system for the modern grain farm. So if you are in the agriculture sector, definitely want to make a bid on that one. We've also got $1,500 towards rubber paving from Surecom Industries in Saskatoon, just $600 to start the bidding on that one. Or how about an all-inclusive stay, $600 value from Manitou Springs Resort in Manitou Beach. All this and more can be found in the Save More Saskatchewan online auction. And while you're there, don't forget to check out the Swift Current online auction, both of which have hundreds of items for you to bid on, but only until the end of the day on Wednesday, August the 19th.
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2: Good morning. This is Kirsty Hansen back with the 5-day forecast. This morning, we're looking at a mix of sun and clouds with a high of 21 and a low of 9 later on. From tomorrow to Wednesday, we'll see sun and clouds with highs from 21 to 27. 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
4: Good morning. This is Kirsty Hansen back with the 5-day forecast. This morning we're looking at a mix of sun and clouds with a high of 21 and a low of 9 later on. From tomorrow to Wednesday, we'll see sun and clouds with highs from 21 to 27. 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
2: 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From Full Line Ag, they carry the Crest line of hand tools. 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It's a $200 value that you can get for as low as $80. And that is a terrific deal there. And as we get into fall, if you have a lot of trees at your place and don't want to really think about raking all those leaves that are going to be dropped by those trees, you can bid on a fall cleanup certificate from Speedy Creek Yard and Fencing for up to 2 hours of leaf cleanup, a $300 value that you can get for as low as $120. This is a deal you can only find in the Swiftcurrent Online Auction. So get those bids in now.

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5: Good morning. This is Kirsty Hansen back with the 5-day forecast. This morning we're looking at a mix of sun and clouds with a high of 21 and a low of 9 later on. From tomorrow to Wednesday, we'll see sun and clouds with highs from 21 to 27. 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
2: Good morning. This is Kirsty Hansen back with the 5-day forecast. This morning we're looking at a mix of sun and clouds with a high of 21 and a low of 9 later on. From tomorrow to Wednesday, we'll see sun and clouds with highs from 21 to 27. 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
2: Tara Garcia back with you. Hope you're having a fantastic weekend. We are right now going to take a look at a few more of the great items that are up for bids in the Swift Current Online Auction. If you are looking to do some home renovations, well, we can help you out with that. We have the six-panel steel insulated door that is a $950 value from Quality Glass here in Swift Current. You can start the bidding on that one for just $380. We've also got a $500 gift certificate from Rock Slingers in Swift Current, just $200 to start the bidding on that one. And we've got a couple of $500 gift certificates for fencing from Speedy Creek Yard and Fencing here in Swift Current as well, just $200 to start the bidding on those. So make sure you head on over to Swift Current Online, click on the auction page. Whatever you are looking for, you will find something in both the Swift Current Online and the Save More Saskatchewan Online Auction. But make sure you get your bids in before everything wraps up August 19th.

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1: 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Hope you're having a great weekend. Hope you're enjoying the nice weather too. 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We have a beautiful set of two Adirondack chairs and a table from Nigel Yard Supplies Plus here in Swift Current, just east of the city. You can find them on Highway 1. It's a $1,387 value. 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Also, we have a great deal on a beautiful outdoor sectional from Spa-tacular in Medicine Hat, a $2,500 value, still looking for an opening bid of $1,000.

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3: Good morning. This is Kirsty Hansen back with the 5-day forecast. This morning we're looking at a mix of sun and clouds with a high of 21 and a low of 9 later on. From tomorrow to Wednesday, we'll see sun and clouds with highs from 21 to 27. 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
2: 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I mean, that's the biggest thing. You know, we have the Swift Current online auction, but us announcers, we need stuff too. So today I'm browsing through the house and home exterior category, and this has to be one of my favorite ones that's in there. There's two great ones when it comes to maintenance of your house and yard through the seasons. Hobby Yards has got 1 year of yard maintenance for the 26-27 season, a $3,400 value. You can get an opening bid for just $1,436. Absolutely incredible. No shoveling snow, no mowing the lawn. It's covered for the year. Now, if it's just snow that is your main concern, our friends from Speedy Creek Yard in Swift Current have a one season of snow removal, $1,500 value. You can get some bids in for just over $650. So that way, if we got a stretch of -35, -40 and a ton of snow in that time frame, guess what? You can just sit with your hot chocolate on the couch and let somebody else worry about the maintenance and cleaning side of things. That's just a couple of the excellent items that are in the home and house exterior category. Check everything out for yourself. Have a look-see at the Swift Current online auction.

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6: Good morning. This is Kirsty Hansen back with the 5-day forecast. This morning we're looking at a mix of sun and clouds with a high of 21 and a low of 9 later on. From tomorrow to Wednesday, we'll see sun and clouds with highs from 21 to 27. 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
2: Good morning. This is Kirsty Hansen back with the 5-day forecast. This morning we're looking at a mix of sun and clouds with a high of 21 and a low of 9 later on. From tomorrow to Wednesday, we'll see sun and clouds with highs from 21 to 27. 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
2: 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Or how about checking out the Western Development Museum in Saskatoon? 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So whatever you are looking for, whether it is a new experience, maybe a night away, a gift certificate for your favorite restaurant, you will find whatever it is in the Swift Current Online and Save More Saskatchewan online auctions. 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

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I can wait all night. What's it gonna be, boy? 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Yes or no?

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1: Hello, it is Chris Martins talking all about the Swift Current online auction. We are rolling right on through. Auction kicked off this past Wednesday, runs through until this coming Wednesday, August the 19th. And there are some fantastic items in the restaurant, food, and grocery category we encourage you to check out. H5 Dough to Go, always popular and a huge popular one here in Swift Current. 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This gives you an out right away. It's a $576 value and you can get a bid in for just $230. 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
3: Good morning. This is Kirsty Hansen back with the 5-day forecast. This morning we're looking at a mix of sun and clouds with a high of 21 and a low of 9 later on. From tomorrow to Wednesday, we'll see sun and clouds with highs from 21 to 27. 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
6: Good morning. This is Kirsty Hansen back with the 5-day forecast. This morning we're looking at a mix of sun and clouds with a high of 21 and a low of 9 later on. From tomorrow to Wednesday, we'll see sun and clouds with highs from 21 to 27. 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
7: Tara Garcia here with you, taking a look at a few more of the wonderful items that are up for bids in the Swift Current Online auction. Right now, we're going to head to my favorite category. It is the miscellaneous category. What will we find there? It's a mystery. Let's take a look. We have a $250 gift certificate from Cindy's Taxes and More plus mortgages here in Swift Current. Just $100 to bid on that item right now. We've also got $200 certificate towards a custom trophy from Trophy Town here in Swift Current. You can start the bidding on that one for just $80. We also have a number of $50 gift cards to Thistle Bee Dandy here in downtown Swift Current. And we've got a $100 gift card from B&A Petroleum, just $42 to bid on that one right now. So a little bit of everything in the miscellaneous category. Make sure you head on over to Swift Current Online. 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Take a look at both the Swift Current Online and Save More Saskatchewan Online auction and get your bids in and get yourself a great deal while supporting local. 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
8: A mix of sun and cloud today, 21 degrees and the UV index 6 or high. Partly cloudy for tonight, a low of 12. Tomorrow, a mix of sun and cloud, small chance of showers, high of 24. Sunshine on Monday, 25 degrees. And then for Tuesday, there's a chance of showers, a high of 26. Current weather conditions can be found anytime on your Swift Current online app. I'm Judy Peters.
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7: A mix of sun and cloud today, 21 degrees and the UV index 6 or high. Partly cloudy for tonight, a low of 12. Tomorrow, a mix of sun and cloud, small chance of showers, high of 24. Sunshine on Monday, 25 degrees. And then for Tuesday, there's a chance of showers, a high of 26. Current weather conditions can be found anytime on your Swift Current online app. I'm Judy Peters.
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2: From the Provincial News Desk, I'm Judy Peters. The Moose Jaw Swift Current region saw its unemployment rate increase in July, but Saskatchewan continues to have one of the strongest job markets in the country. Reporter TJ England has more.
3: New numbers from Statistics Canada show the Moose Jaw Swift Current region's unemployment rate rose to 5.7% in July, compared to 2.4% during the same month last year. The region had 56,300 people in the labor force, including 3,200 people looking for work. Meanwhile, Saskatchewan's unemployment rate was 6%, the third lowest among the provinces. The estimates are based on Statistics Canada three-month rolling averages and are not seasonally adjusted.
2: Thanks, TJ. Saskatchewan RCMP continue to warn people about a recent string of scam text messages. Reporter Sean Slatt tells us more.
4: RCMP say the messages claim to be from the Provincial Court of Saskatchewan and that you have an outstanding traffic citation and directs you to click on a link to submit a payment online. Officers have noted the messages originate from a +44 area code. RCMP say the messages are not legitimate and you should not click on any links provided in these messages and not send payment or personal information. Saskatchewan RCMP are continuing to investigate. If you believe you've been a victim of a scam, you can call your local law enforcement. Scams can also be reported to the Canadian Anti-Fraud Center.
2: Thanks, Sean. Even if it's the middle of August, it's never too early to start thinking about Christmas. Preparations are underway for the second edition of the Humboldt Holiday Trail at the Humboldt Campground. Communications coordinator Angie Rollheiser says they're looking to make this year's event even bigger.
5: We do know that it seems early to be talking about Christmas, but planning for the trail happens months before December. So with our positive response from the first year, we're just super excited to build on that momentum for 2026. So planning for the second year of the trail it's been underway for months, but we're really amping it up now so we can get those plans in place and know what we can add this year.
2: Last year, just under 500 vehicles toured the campground to view the festive displays. The Humboldt Holiday Trail raised $5,460 for local organizations. And that's a look at your provincial news.
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2: A mix of sun and cloud today, 21 degrees and the UV index 6 or high. Partly cloudy for tonight, a low of 12. Tomorrow, a mix of sun and cloud, small chance of showers, high of 24. Sunshine on Monday, 25 degrees. And then for Tuesday, there's a chance of showers, a high of 26. Current weather conditions can be found anytime on your Swift Current online app. I'm Judy Peters.
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5: A mix of sun and cloud today, 21 degrees and the UV index 6 or high. Partly cloudy for tonight, a low of 12. Tomorrow, a mix of sun and cloud, small chance of showers, high of 24. Sunshine on Monday, 25 degrees. And then for Tuesday, there's a chance of showers, a high of 26. Current weather conditions can be found anytime on your Swift Current Online app. I'm Judy Peters.
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11: A mix of sun and cloud today, 21 degrees and the UV index 6 or high. Partly cloudy for tonight, a low of 12. Tomorrow, a mix of sun and cloud, small chance of showers, high of 24. Sunshine on Monday, 25 degrees. And then for Tuesday, there's a chance of showers, a high of 26. Current weather conditions can be found anytime on your Swift Current online app. I'm Judy Peters.
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2: From the Provincial News Desk, I'm Judy Peters. Saskatchewan RCMP are warning to be on the lookout for scam text messages that continue to circulate, pretending to be from the provincial court. To tell us more, here's reporter Sean Slatt.
3: The text messages claim the recipient has an outstanding traffic ticket and ask them to click a link for an online payment. RCMP say the messages are fraudulent and some have been traced back to a +44 area code. Police are reminding people not to click on links in the messages or provide payment details or personal information. The RCMP continue to investigate the scam. Anyone who believes they've been a victim is asked to contact their local police service. And scams can also be reported to the Canadian Anti-Fraud Center.
2: Thanks, Sean. The latest number from Statistics Canada shows unemployment in July has risen in the Moose Jaw Swift Current region over the past year. TJ England has more from Moose Jaw.
4: The Moose Jaw Swift Current region's unemployment rate climbed to 5.7% in July, up from 2.4% a year ago. The region has estimated 53,100 people employed, with 3,200 people looking for work. The labor force also grew to 56,300 province-wide. Saskatchewan's unemployment rate was 6%, the third lowest in Canada, while the national rate came in at 6.5%. The figures are based on Statistics Canada's three-month rolling average and are not seasonally adjusted.
2: Thanks, TJ. A landmark human trafficking case involving restaurants in Gull Lake, Tisdale, and Elrose could shape how future cases are prosecuted in Saskatchewan. Two restaurant owners were convicted Friday after a lengthy Court of King's Bench trial involving the exploitation of a temporary foreign worker from Bangladesh. Senior Crown Prosecutor Leslie Dunning says the written decision will give Saskatchewan prosecutors an important new reference.
5: Going forward, this case certainly sets a precedent for human trafficking cases because we don't have written decisions in our province. Certainly we rely a lot on what has happened in Ontario. They have the good brunt of cases where it comes to human trafficking, and those decisions are the ones that we rely on for our law.
2: Sentencing takes place in Saskatoon. And that's a look at your provincial news.
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2: A mix of sun and cloud today, 21 degrees and the UV index 6 or high. Partly cloudy for tonight, a low of 12. Tomorrow, a mix of sun and cloud, small chance of showers, high of 24. Sunshine on Monday, 25 degrees. And then for Tuesday, there's a chance of showers, a high of 26. Current weather conditions can be found anytime on your Swift Current online app. I'm Judy Peters.
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5: A mix of sun and cloud today, 21 degrees and the UV index 6 or high. Partly cloudy for tonight, a low of 12. Tomorrow, a mix of sun and cloud, small chance of showers, high of 24. Sunshine on Monday, 25 degrees. And then for Tuesday, there's a chance of showers, a high of 26. Current weather conditions can be found anytime on your Swift Current Online app. I'm Judy Peters.
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gone, she been gone so long, she been gone so long. 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
6: A mix of sun and cloud today, 21 degrees and the UV index 6 or high. Partly cloudy for tonight, a low of 12. Tomorrow, a mix of sun and cloud, small chance of showers, high of 24. Sunshine on Monday, 25 degrees. And then for Tuesday, there's a chance of showers, a high of 26. Current weather conditions can be found anytime on your Swift Current online app. I'm Judy Peters.
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2: From the Provincial News Desk, I'm Judy Peters. The Moose Jaw Swift Current region saw its unemployment rate increase in July, but Saskatchewan continues to have one of the strongest job markets in the country. Reporter TJ England has more.
3: New numbers from Statistics Canada show the Moose Jaw Swift Current region's unemployment rate rose to 5.7% in July, compared to 2.4% during the same month last year. The region had 56,300 people in the labor force, including 3,200 people looking for work. Meanwhile, Saskatchewan's unemployment rate was 6%, the third lowest among the provinces. The estimates are based on Statistics Canada three-month rolling averages and are not seasonally adjusted.
2: Thanks, TJ. Saskatchewan RCMP continue to warn people about a recent string of scam text messages. Reporter Sean Slatt tells us more.
4: RCMP say the messages claim to be from the Provincial Court of Saskatchewan and that you have an outstanding traffic citation and directs you to click on a link to submit a payment online. Officers have noted the messages originate from a +44 area code. RCMP say the messages are not legitimate and you should not click on any links provided in these messages and not send payment or personal information. Saskatchewan RCMP are continuing to investigate. If you believe you've been a victim of a scam, you can call your local law enforcement. Scams can also be reported to the Canadian Anti-Fraud Center.
2: Thanks, Sean. Even if it's the middle of August, it's never too early to start thinking about Christmas. Preparations are underway for the second edition of the Humboldt Holiday Trail at the Humboldt Campground. Communications coordinator Angie Rollheiser says they're looking to make this year's event even bigger.
5: We do know that it seems early to be talking about Christmas, but planning for the trail happens months before December. So with our positive response from the first year, we're just super excited to build on that momentum for 2026. So planning for the second year of the trail it's been underway for months, but we're really amping it up now so we can get those plans in place and know what we can add this year.
2: Last year, just under 500 vehicles toured the campground to view the festive displays. The Humboldt Holiday Trail raised $5,460 for local organizations. And that's a look at your provincial news.
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2: A mix of sun and cloud today, 21 degrees and the UV index 6 or high. Partly cloudy for tonight, a low of 12. Tomorrow, a mix of sun and cloud, small chance of showers, high of 24. Sunshine on Monday, 25 degrees. And then for Tuesday, there's a chance of showers, a high of 26. Current weather conditions can be found anytime on your Swift Current online app. I'm Judy Peters.
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0: Saskatchewan's best music with David Bowie on this Saturday morning. Colin Powers here. Thanks for letting us be a part of your weekend. It's already the middle of August, and we're just over 2 weeks away from the kids going back to school. Now, hopefully they're excited to get back to class, and hopefully they got to do a lot of fun things over the summer too, but there's still a couple of weeks left to squeeze in some fun things outside, and it's looking like a great weekend to get that done. More weather details coming up in a few moments, and we have some great summer fun deals in the Save More Saskatchewan auction and our local auctions as well. Those continue right through the weekend, and I'll tell you all about them throughout the day.
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3: It's your Full-Line Eggs Southwest Explorer, Violet Soretsky, here at the Celebrate Maple Creek, and we are having such an incredible time. It is the 60th anniversary of the Maple Creek Flying Club and the Maple Creek anniversary, so we have some special things here, including a little earlier this morning, they had a fly-in pancake breakfast at the airport, which was definitely something you did not want to miss. That was so incredible to get to see. Now, there are a whole bunch of other things happening as well. There at 9 here, there's going to be an official 60th anniversary cake cutting ceremony, which is going to be so fun. And then at 9:30, that's when the live band is going to start. There's also going to be some family wagon rides around the town. And at 10, this is the part I'm so excited about, there is going to be a chicken drop event from an airplane. Now, I'm not sure what that entails, but I am going to keep you updated because I think that is such a hilarious thing. And I am so excited to get to see that. So come on down to Celebrate Maple Creek.
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4: A mix of sun and cloud today, 21 degrees and the UV index 6 or high. Partly cloudy for tonight, a low of 12. Tomorrow, a mix of sun and cloud, small chance of showers, high of 24. Sunshine on Monday, 25 degrees. And then for Tuesday, there's a chance of showers, a high of 26. Current weather conditions can be found anytime on your Swift Current online app. I'm Judy Peters.
5: 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Cypress Advanced First Aid in Swift Current also has some gifts, gift cards, and training courses for the Home Alone course. 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The auction closes Wednesday, August 19th.
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0: by your side. It's Corey Hart on the Saturday morning with Saskatchewan's best music. Colin Powers here with you again. Make sure you check out the Save More Saskatchewan auction and your local auctions this weekend and get your bids in on some great deals. 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
5: It's Violet Zareski, your full-line Ag Southwest Explorer, here at the Celebrate Maple Creek, having such an amazing time. I'm right now checking out the car show, which is so cool. And this really is a great day for car lovers in the Southwest because we have three unique car shows that I know of. We have the Maple Creek Classic Car Show that I'm at right now. And then in Swift Current, there's that Riverside Run, and I am going to be checking that out a little bit later this afternoon. And there's also the Cowboys in Chrome. So lots of great opportunities today. And we have some other things going on here in Maple Creek as well. It is definitely an entire family event. They have family wagon rides, a whole bunch of live bands, and the thing I am most excited for at 10 today, they're going to have a unique chicken drop from an airplane. So that, I don't care if you want to do anything else here in Maple Creek, you need to check that out. And of course, there are lots of other things to do while you're here, and all of the local businesses are so great. So you really should come on down, check out Maple Creek, and just have an incredible Saturday. We have some beautiful weather out, so come on down and celebrate.
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10: A mix of sun and cloud today, 21 degrees and the UV index 6 or high. Partly cloudy for tonight, a low of 12. Tomorrow, a mix of sun and cloud, small chance of showers, high of 24. Sunshine on Monday, 25 degrees. And then for Tuesday, there's a chance of showers, a high of 26. Current weather conditions can be found anytime on your Swift Current online app. I'm Judy Peters.
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0: Live and kicking with Simple Minds on a Saturday morning with Saskatchewan's best music. Hope you're having a great weekend. I'm Colin Powers. I always say calories don't count if it's for charity. You know, our local stations in Saskatchewan have been putting on charity barbecues all summer long to help out great causes in their communities. You can check your local websites for more details and plan to attend the next one too. Now, Thursday was Miracle Treat Day at Dairy Queen, so I made a trip to DQ and got a blizzard to help out the Jim Pattison Children's Hospital Foundation, and hopefully you did too. Now, if you love burgers and classic cars, you'll want to mark August 20th on your calendar. I'll tell you why after 10 o'clock.
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3: 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So that is such an incredible thing to celebrate. And because of that, they have some unique things going on, including the thing we are all waiting for that is just moments away from taking place, the chicken drop. Now, I have no idea what that is. And I will say I am a little nervous because I do have a terrible fear of birds, especially chickens. So I'm a little scared for that, but I am also really excited to see what it is, because I don't know if this is actually a thing or if Maple Creek came up with this, but I'm really looking forward to seeing whatever a chicken drop is, and of course doing all of the other great things Maple Creek has to offer, like the live music that they'll have going on for most of the day, the car show they have going on, of course all the local businesses are open, and we have some family wagon rides. So really a whole bunch of great things to do. And if you're in Maple Creek, make sure you scan that QR code on the side of my Southwest Explorer truck from Standard Motors, because you'll be entered to win this week's prize, which is an 8-person tent from Cooperators Robins Insurance.
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9: Tara Garcia joining you on your weekend as we take a look at a few more of the great items up for bids in the Swift Current online auction. Right now, we're going to take a look at a few of the bigger items that we're still looking for opening bids on. We have a $3,000 gift certificate from Swift Hearing Centers here in Swift Current. That could be yours for a starting bid of just $1,200. We've also got a Woodwind smoker and grill package. That is a $2,951 value from CM Extreme Grills in Swift Current. Just $1,181 to start the bidding on that one. And if you're in the market for a new refrigerator, we have a Maytag 36-inch wide refrigerator at close to $2,900 value on that one from Dufresne. That could be yours for a starting bid of just $1,157. So make sure you head on over to the auction page on Swift Current Online. Take a look at all the fantastic items up for bids in the Swift Current Online and the Save More Saskatchewan Online Auction, and get your bids in before everything wraps up next Wednesday, August the 19th.
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2: From the Provincial News Desk, I'm Judy Peters. Saskatchewan RCMP are warning to be on the lookout for scam text messages that continue to circulate, pretending to be from the provincial court. To tell us more, here's reporter Sean Slatt.
3: The text messages claim the recipient has an outstanding traffic ticket and ask him to click a link for an online payment. RCMP say the messages are fraudulent and some have been traced back to a +44 area code. Police are reminding people not to click on links in the messages or provide payment details or personal information. The RCMP continue to investigate the scam. Anyone who believes they've been a victim is asked to contact their local police service. And scams can also be reported to the Canadian Anti-Fraud Centre.
2: Thanks, Sean. The latest number from Statistics Canada shows unemployment in July has risen in the Moose Jaw Swift Current region over the past year. TJ England has more from Moose Jaw.
4: The Moose Jaw Swift Current region's unemployment rate climbed to 5.7% in July, up from 2.4% a year ago. The region has estimated 53,100 people employed, with 3,200 people looking for work. The labor force also grew to 56,300 province-wide. Saskatchewan's unemployment rate was 6%, the third lowest in Canada, while the national rate came in at 6.5%. The figures are based on Statistics Canada's three-month rolling average and are not seasonally adjusted.
2: Thanks, TJ. A landmark human trafficking case involving restaurants in Gull Lake, Tisdale, and Elrose could shape how future cases are prosecuted in Saskatchewan. Two restaurant owners were convicted Friday after a lengthy Court of King's Bench trial involving the exploitation of a temporary foreign worker from Bangladesh. Senior Crown Prosecutor Leslie Dunning says the written decision will give Saskatchewan prosecutors an important new reference.
5: Going forward, this case certainly sets a precedent for human trafficking cases because we don't have written decisions in our province. Certainly we rely a lot on what has happened in Ontario. They have the good brunt of cases where it comes to human trafficking, and those decisions are the ones that we rely on for our law.
2: Sentencing takes place in Saskatoon. And that's a look at your provincial news.
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2: A mix of sun and cloud today, 21 degrees and the UV index 6 or high. Partly cloudy for tonight, a low of 12. Tomorrow, a mix of sun and cloud, small chance of showers, high of 24. Sunshine on Monday, 25 degrees. And then for Tuesday, there's a chance of showers, a high of 26. Current weather conditions can be found anytime on your Swift Current online app. I'm Judy Peters.
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0: Tom Petty on a Saturday morning with Saskatchewan's best music. Hope you're having a great weekend. I'm Colin Powers. Well, this Thursday, August 20th, is Burgers to Beat MS Day at A&W. That's where $2 from every Team Burger sold across Canada goes to MS Canada to support the thousands of people across the country that are living with multiple sclerosis. And most of us remember the Cruise in the Dub days. Well, those will be back at a lot of A&W locations. I know in Swift Current, the local car clubs here will be showing off their rides in the parking lot of the A&W on Highway 1, and there's going to be some live music there too. It's going to be a lot of fun on Thursday. So get in your car, come as you are, and get to A&W on Thursday for Burgers to Beat MS Day.
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4: 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So here at the airport, there are just so many planes, lots of different pilots giving tours of their planes. We have wagon rides with horses. The firefighters are here as well. We have a live band, which you can hear in the background, pancake breakfast for $10, and a whole bunch of other great things sprinkled throughout. 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Lots of people walking around, chatting, and it really is just such a great thing to be a part of, and I am so happy to be here. 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So that is just something that you definitely want for the summer and an incredible opportunity. 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
0: It's Colin Powers here again for the Swift Current Online Auction. We have so many great deals, many that are still looking for opening bids, and you want to get your bids in. Don't miss out on these great deals, because Wednesday, when the auction ends, Wednesday will be here before you know it, and you don't want to miss out on some great deals. And we got great deals for the curling fans. The Grand Slam of Curling Masters is coming to Co-op Place in Medicine Hat November 3rd to 8th. 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
9: A mix of sun and cloud today, 21 degrees and the UV index 6 or high. Partly cloudy for tonight, a low of 12. Tomorrow, a mix of sun and cloud, small chance of showers, high of 24. Sunshine on Monday, 25 degrees. And then for Tuesday, there's a chance of showers, a high of 26. Current weather conditions can be found anytime on your Swift Current online app. I'm Judy Peters.
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0: Robbie Robertson on a Saturday morning with Saskatchewan's best music. Colin Powers here with you again. Well, the Saskatchewan Rough Riders are in Hamilton to take on the Tiger Cats to wrap up Week 11 in the CFL tonight. The Green and White are coming off a 42-20 win over the Ottawa Redblacks last week, and they're tied with Edmonton for first in the West Division. The Elks are also in action this afternoon against the Argos at Commonwealth Stadium, and then the Riders and Ticats will kick off at 5 o'clock.
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3: It's Violet Swarovski here, full-on egg, Southwest Explorer, here at the celebration of Maple Creek. And you can just hear the sounds in the background of how amazing this is. There are planes going everywhere, a great local band. And we have the pancake breakfast, of course, and a bunch of other great things. Now, there's also some stuff going on by the downtown museum because there's a car show as well. And then continuing that car theme, following my time here in Maple Creek, I'm going to be heading back to Swift Current to go to the Riverside Run. And of course, admission for that is free. But if you want, you can bring some donations to the food bank. And really just such a great assortment of events happening here in the Southwest. So much to do in mid-August, which is incredible. And tomorrow the events are going to be continuing, and I'll tell you all about where I'll be tomorrow. But make sure if you see me at any of these events to scan that QR code on the side of my Southwest Explorer truck from Standard Motors, because you will be entered to win an 8-person tent from Cooperators Robbins Insurance, and that is something that everybody needs for the summer. So make sure you come on down to Maple Creek.
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7: A mix of sun and cloud today, 21 degrees and the UV index 6 or high. Partly cloudy for tonight, a low of 12. Tomorrow, a mix of sun and cloud, small chance of showers, high of 24. Sunshine on Monday, 25 degrees. And then for Tuesday, there's a chance of showers, a high of 26. Current weather conditions can be found anytime on your Swift Current online app. I'm Judy Peters.
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0: Frankie Says Relax on a Saturday morning with Saskatchewan's best music. Colin Powers here. Thanks for letting us be a part of your weekend. So many great deals for everyone in the Save More Saskatchewan auction and our local summer auctions, especially for farmers as we get into harvest time. And I'll tell you about a great deal that farmers should consider after 11 o'clock.
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8: It's Violet Soretsky, your full-line egg, Southwest Explorer, at the celebration of Maple Creek, currently in an airplane, seconds away from going up in the air, where we are going to be dropping some chickens. Now, this is an incredible event where you could buy a chicken for $25. We're dropping them from airplanes, and whoever gets it closest to the X on the runway is going to win a prize. So this is truly a very incredible and unique thing, and we are just moments away from being in the air. And of course, if you are here, make sure to scan that QR code on the side of my Southwest Explorer truck for a chance to win an 8-person tent from Cooperators Robbins Insurance, and also come out to this amazing event because you will be able to see so many airplanes flying around. There's also a car show and just some very incredible things going on, and you also
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2: From the Provincial News Desk, I'm Judy Peters. The Moose Jaw Swift Current region saw its unemployment rate increase in July, but Saskatchewan continues to have one of the strongest job markets in the country. Reporter TJ England has more.
3: New numbers from Statistics Canada show the Moose Jaw Swift Currents region's unemployment rate rose to 5.7% in July, compared to 2.4% during the same month last year. The region had 56,300 people in the labor force, including 3,200 people looking for work. Meanwhile, Saskatchewan's unemployment rate was 6%, the third lowest among the provinces. The estimates are based on Statistics Canada three-month rolling averages and are not seasonally adjusted.
2: Thanks, TJ. Saskatchewan RCMP continue to warn people about a recent string of scam text messages. Reporter Sean Slatt tells us more.
4: RCMP say the messages claim to be from the Provincial Court of Saskatchewan and that you have an outstanding traffic citation and directs you to click on a link to submit a payment online. Officers have noted the messages originate from a +44 area code. RCMP say the messages are not legitimate and you should not click on any links provided in these messages and not send payment or personal information. Saskatchewan RCMP are continuing to investigate. If you believe you've been a victim of a scam, you can call your local law enforcement. Scams can also be reported to the Canadian Anti-Fraud Center.
2: Thanks, Sean. Even if it's the middle of August, it's never too early to start thinking about Christmas. Preparations are underway for the second edition of the Humboldt Holiday Trail at the Humboldt Campground. Communications coordinator Angie Rollheiser says they're looking to make this year's event even bigger.
5: We do know that it seems early to be talking about Christmas, but planning for the trail happens months before December. So with our positive response from the first year, we're just super excited to build on that momentum for 2026. So planning for the second year, the trail it's been underway for months, but we're really amping it up now so we can get those plans in place and know what we can add this year.
2: Last year, just under 500 vehicles toured the campground to view the festive displays. The Humboldt Holiday Trail raised $5,460 for local organizations. And that's a look at your provincial news.
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2: A mix of sun and cloud today, 21 degrees and the UV index 6 or high. Partly cloudy for tonight, a low of 12. Tomorrow, a mix of sun and cloud, small chance of showers, high of 24. Sunshine on Monday, 25 degrees. And then for Tuesday, there's a chance of showers, a high of 26. Current weather conditions can be found anytime on your Swift Current online app. I'm Judy Peters.
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0: An all-time classic from Tony Orlando and Dawn on a Saturday morning with Saskatchewan's best music. Thanks for letting us be a part of your weekend. I'm Colin Powers. Our summer auctions are going on right now, the Save More Saskatchewan auction and their local auctions, and they all have great deals for farmers. 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Ag360 is a farm management platform that was designed right here in Saskatchewan by a grain farmer from Swift Current, Mike Murphy. Here he is to talk more about it.
1: 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So if you are tired of juggling or balancing your farm across five different logins, several spreadsheets, Ag360 has been built with the farmer first in mind.
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4: It's Violet Stretzky, your full-line egg Southwest Explorer at the Celebrate Maple Creek, where we are celebrating the 60th anniversary of the Airport and Flying Club, and I am right now in an airplane going up into the sky, and I am with the mayor of Maple Creek, and we are going to be dropping a plastic rubber chicken from the sky, and those chickens were for sale for $25. Now, whoever drops it closest to the X on the runway is going to win half of that prize. So this is definitely the coolest thing I have done as a Southwest Explorer. And that is saying a lot because I've got to do some crazy cool things this summer. Now, make sure you head on down to this incredible event because there's more going on today. There's also a car show, live music, there's a pancake breakfast, and a whole bunch of other great, incredible things as well. So head on down to this fantastic event.
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7: Hope you're having a fantastic weekend. I am Tara Garcia back with you to remind you, don't forget to head on over to the auction page on Swift Current Online and take a look at the fantastic items that are up for bids in the Swift Current Online and the Save More Saskatchewan online auction, both of which are running right up until the end of the day on Wednesday, August the 19th. Now, one of my favorite things about these auctions is that the items are so easy to find because they're all divided up into different categories. We have everything from agriculture to automotive, health and beauty, house and home, sports and recreation, you name it, we have it. 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
11: A mix of sun and cloud today, 21 degrees and the UV index 6 or high. Partly cloudy for tonight, a low of 12. Tomorrow, a mix of sun and cloud, small chance of showers, high of 24. Sunshine on Monday, 25 degrees. And then for Tuesday, there's a chance of showers, a high of 26. Current weather conditions can be found anytime on your Swift Current online app. I'm Judy Peters.
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0: Building a Mystery with Sarah McLaughlin on a Saturday morning with Saskatchewan's Best Music. Colin Powers here with you again. Well, speaking of farming, harvest is now underway in a lot of places, but it's been held up a bit by some cool, wet weather this week. The latest crop report says 2% of the provincial crop is in the bin. Most of the progress is in the southwest. It's slightly ahead of last year, but still behind the five-year average of 6%. And while the recent rainfall helped in some areas, others are still pretty dry, with topsoil moisture conditions rated as 48% adequate, 43% short, and 8% very short. And the cooler weather did slow down crop development, but also reduce crop stress in areas affected by recent extreme heat.
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0: 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The auction wraps up on Wednesday, but get those bids in now or you might miss out on some great deals.
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5: It's Violet Zaretsky, your full-line egg Southwest Explorer, now back on solid ground because I was just in an airplane. That is right, here at Maple Creek celebration for the 60th anniversary of the Flying Club. I was just in an airplane. They had this incredible event, which was part fundraiser, part jackpot. So you could buy a plastic rubber chicken for $25, and with that purchase you got an incredible ride in the airplane. So me and the mayor of Maple Creek, Michelle, decided to go up in an airplane together. We threw her plastic chicken and had such an incredible time. It was truly one of the coolest moments I have done this summer. So definitely recommend coming on out. They do this event every year and they always try and fundraise for the Flying Club because it is such an incredible club and just adds so much more to this community. So it's definitely something you want to come on down and check out. And on top of that, they also have a car show and a whole bunch of local vendors set up within the town. So make sure you head on down to Maple Creek for a fantastic day.
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7: A mix of sun and cloud today, 21 degrees and the UV index 6 or high. Partly cloudy for tonight, a low of 12. Tomorrow, a mix of sun and cloud, small chance of showers, high of 24. Sunshine on Monday, 25 degrees, and then for Tuesday, there's a chance of showers, a high of 26. Current weather conditions can be found anytime on your Swift Current online app. I'm Judy Peters.
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0: I'm going down. Bruce Springsteen, the boss, on the Saturday morning with Saskatchewan's best music. Colin Powers here with you again. Thanks for letting us be a part of your weekend. Now, you can check our local websites for more great Her Voice features presented by CCAN as we shine a spotlight on the women who are helping strengthen our communities. And we have some great stories this week. I'll share some of them after 12 o'clock.
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5: 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We encourage you to check it out on Swift Current online on the Swift Current online auction.
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6: It's Violet Tretzky, your Full Line Eggs Southwest Explorer, wrapping up my time at the Celebrate Maple Creek festivities, where it truly was one of the coolest events I have ever got to experience. Now, because they are celebrating the 60th anniversary for both the Flying Club and the airport, they decided to do this fundraiser type of event where you could buy a rubber chicken for $25. They had about, I think they had 15 chickens. Now, with that chicken, you also got a free plane ride over Maple Creek and the surrounding area. So I went on one with the mayor, Michelle, and the two of us went in this airplane. We went all over Maple Creek. We threw down that chicken. We were pretty far from the prize, but with that prize, whoever gets closest to the spot from the air with their plastic chicken is going to get half of that pot that comes from the fundraising. So really just an incredible event. And of course, that does not wrap up my festivities here, because I'm going to quickly go check out their car show, and then I am going back to Swift Current for a car show of our own, the Riverside Run. So make sure to come and see me there.
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2: From the Provincial News Desk, I'm Judy Peters. Saskatchewan RCMP are warning to be on the lookout for scam text messages that continue to circulate, pretending to be from the provincial court. To tell us more, here's reporter Sean Slatt.
3: The text messages claim the recipient has an outstanding traffic ticket and ask him to click a link for an online payment. RCMP say the messages are fraudulent and some have been traced back to a +44 area code. Police are reminding people not to click on links in the messages or provide payment details or personal information. The RCMP continue to investigate the scam. Anyone who believes they've been a victim is asked to contact their local police service. And scams can also be reported to the Canadian Anti-Fraud Centre.
2: Thanks, Sean. The latest number from Statistics Canada shows unemployment in July has risen in the Moose Jaw Swift Current region over the past year. TJ England has more from Moose Jaw.
4: The Moose Jaw Swift Current region's unemployment rate climbed to 5.7% in July, up from 2.4% a year ago. The region has estimated 53,100 people employed, with 3,200 people looking for work. The labor force also grew to 56,300 province-wide. Saskatchewan's unemployment rate was 6%, the third lowest in Canada, while the national rate came in at 6.5%. The figures are based on Statistics Canada's three-month rolling average and are not seasonally adjusted.
2: Thanks, TJ. A landmark human trafficking case involving restaurants in Gull Lake, Tisdale, and Elrose could shape how future cases are prosecuted in Saskatchewan. Two restaurant owners were convicted Friday after a lengthy Court of King's Bench trial involving the exploitation of a temporary foreign worker from Bangladesh. Senior Crown Prosecutor Leslie Dunning says the written decision will give Saskatchewan prosecutors an important new reference.
5: Going forward, this case certainly sets a precedent for human trafficking cases because we don't have written decisions in our province. Certainly we rely a lot on what has happened in Ontario. They have the good brunt of cases where it comes to human trafficking, and those decisions are the ones that we rely on for our law.
2: Sentencing takes place in Saskatoon. And that's a look at your provincial news.
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2: A mix of sun and cloud today, 21 degrees and the UV index 6 or high. Partly cloudy for tonight, a low of 12. Tomorrow, a mix of sun and cloud, small chance of showers, high of 24. Sunshine on Monday, 25 degrees. And then for Tuesday, there's a chance of showers, a high of 26. Current weather conditions can be found anytime on your Swift Current online app. I'm Judy Peters.
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0: Burton Cummings on a Saturday afternoon with Saskatchewan's best music. Hope you're having a great weekend. I'm Colin Powers. We have some more great Her Voice features this week as we celebrate the women who are helping make our community strong. And we've been sharing some stories about women involved in law enforcement in different communities. 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And her story was actually shared by Premier Scott Moe on his social media this week. And on Discover Estevan, you can read about Susan Colbo, someone I got to know well in my time with the Kinsmen. She's been well involved with the Estevan Cadets and Telemiracle as well. You can click the Her Voice link on your local website to read more stories and nominate someone you'd like to see featured on Her Voice, presented by CCAN.
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8: 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A few items to highlight: Swift Current Arts Council has season tickets in the auction, or a six-month Corner Fit membership. 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
13: A mix of sun and cloud today, 21 degrees and the UV index 6 or high. Partly cloudy for tonight, a low of 12. Tomorrow, a mix of sun and cloud, small chance of showers, high of 24. Sunshine on Monday, 25 degrees. And then for Tuesday, there's a chance of showers, a high of 26. Current weather conditions can be found anytime on your Swift Current online app. I'm Judy Peters.
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0: Pounder Blues Band on a Saturday afternoon with Saskatchewan's best music. Colin Powers here with you again. Well, the Save More Saskatchewan auction continues, and there are some great deals to be found there. And here's a great deal for curling fans. The Grand Slam of Curling Masters is going to be at Co-op Place in Medicine Hat, Alberta on November 3rd to 8th. Chance to see some of the best curlers in the world, and you can bid on weekend and full event passes. And to complete that Medicine Hat getaway in the Swift Current Online Auction, there's great deals on hotel stays at the beautiful Wyndham Garden Inn, which is right on Highway 1 there. And there are some gift cards for great local restaurants there, too. 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
7: A mix of sun and cloud today, 21 degrees and the UV index 6 or high. Partly cloudy for tonight, a low of 12. Tomorrow, a mix of sun and cloud, small chance of showers, high of 24. Sunshine on Monday, 25 degrees. And then for Tuesday, there's a chance of showers, a high of 26. Current weather conditions can be found anytime on your Swift Current online app. I'm Judy Peters.
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2: From the Provincial News Desk, I'm Judy Peters. The Moose Jaw Swift Current region saw its unemployment rate increase in July, but Saskatchewan continues to have one of the strongest job markets in the country. Reporter TJ England has more.
3: New numbers from Statistics Canada show the Moose Jaw Swift Currents region's unemployment rate rose to 5.7% in July, compared to 2.4% during the same month last year. The region had 56,300 people in the labor force, including 3,200 people looking for work. Meanwhile, Saskatchewan's unemployment rate was 6%, the third lowest among the provinces. The estimates are based on Statistics Canada three-month rolling averages and are not seasonally adjusted.
2: Thanks, TJ. Saskatchewan RCMP continue to warn people about a recent string of scam text messages. Reporter Sean

0: Flatt tells us more.
1: RCMP say the messages claim to be from the Provincial Court of Saskatchewan and that you have an outstanding traffic citation and directs you to click on a link to submit a payment online. Officers have noted the messages originate from a +44 area code. RCMP say the messages are not legitimate and you should not click on any links provided in these messages and not send payment or personal information. Saskatchewan RCMP are continuing to investigate. If you believe you've been a victim of a scam, you can call your local law enforcement. Scams can also be reported to the Canadian Anti-Fraud Center.
0: Thanks, Sean. Even if it's the middle of August, it's never too early to start thinking about Christmas. Preparations are underway for the second edition of the Humboldt Holiday Trail at the Humboldt Campground. Communications coordinator Angie Rollheiser says they're looking to make this year's event even bigger.
2: We do know that it seems early to be talking about Christmas, but planning for the trail happens months before December. So with our positive response from the first year, we're just super excited to build on that momentum for 2026. So planning for the second year of the trail it's been underway for months, but we're really amping it up now so we can get those plans in place and know what we can add this year.
0: Last year, just under 500 vehicles toured the campground to view the festive displays. The Humboldt Holiday Trail raised $5,460 for local organizations. And that's a look at your provincial news.
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0: A mix of sun and cloud today, 21 degrees and the UV index 6 or high. Partly cloudy for tonight, a low of 12. Tomorrow, a mix of sun and cloud, small chance of showers, high of 24. Sunshine on Monday, 25 degrees. And then for Tuesday, there's a chance of showers, a high of 26. Current weather conditions can be found anytime on your Swift Current online app. I'm Judy Peters.
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0: Tom Cochran on a Saturday afternoon with Saskatchewan's best music. Tom Cochran and Amanda Marshall are going to be at Temple Garden Center in Moose Jaw this November. And there's lots of other great shows happening there. And you can get a great deal on tickets in the Discover Moose Jaw auction. 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Colin Powers here. Hope you're having a great weekend. We're just over 2 weeks away from the kids going back to school. That is hard to believe. That means the kids' stores will be busy with back to school shopping. And hopefully the kids have a lot of fun with that. I used to have a lot of fun going back to school shopping with my parents. There's lots of summer fun left, though, and great events for the whole family this weekend, too. You can check out the events calendar on our website and see what's happening in your community and make plans for the last few weeks of summer holidays. Great weather on the way for the next few days, too. We'll have that forecast for you coming up shortly.
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3: A mix of sun and cloud today, 21 degrees and the UV index 6 or high. Partly cloudy for tonight, a low of 12. Tomorrow, a mix of sun and cloud, small chance of showers, high of 24. Sunshine on Monday, 25 degrees. And then for Tuesday, there's a chance of showers, a high of 26. Current weather conditions can be found anytime on your Swift Current online app. I'm Judy Peters.
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0: Blue Rodeo on a Saturday afternoon with Saskatchewan's best music. Colin Powers here. Hope you're having a great weekend. The WCBL final is set, and we will have a first-time champion this season. The Saskatoon Berries, in only their third season in the league, punched their ticket to the final for the first time ever after sweeping the Moose Jaw Miller Express in the semifinal. And they'll face the Sylvan Lake Gulls, another one of the WCBL's newer teams. They'll be making their second straight finals appearance after losing to the Regina Red Sox last year. Game one of the best of three series is tonight in Sylvan Lake, Alberta, with game two tomorrow in Saskatoon. Game three, if needed, will be back in Sylvan Lake on Monday.
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1: Tara Garcia back with you. Hope you're having a fantastic weekend. We are right now going to take a look at a few more of the great items that are up for bids in the Swift Current online auction. If you are looking to do some home renovations, well, we can help you out with that. We have the 6-panel steel insulated door that is a $950 value from Quality Glass here in Swift Current. You can start the bidding on that one for just $380. We've also got a $500 gift certificate from Rock Slingers in Swift Current, just $200 to start the bidding on that one. And we've got a couple of $500 gift certificates for fencing from Speedy Creek Yard and Fencing here in Swift Current as well, just $200 to start the bidding on those. So make sure you head on over to Swift Current Online, click on the auction page. 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But make sure you get your bids in before everything arrives. 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
4: A mix of sun and cloud today, 21 degrees and the UV index 6 or high. Partly cloudy for tonight, a low of 12. Tomorrow, a mix of sun and cloud, small chance of showers, high of 24. Sunshine on Monday, 25 degrees. And then for Tuesday, there's a chance of showers, a high of 26. Current weather conditions can be found anytime on your Swift Current online app. I'm Judy Peters.
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0: Pat Benatar on a Saturday afternoon with Saskatchewan's best music. Hope you're having a great weekend. I'm Colin Powers. The Save More Saskatchewan auction is now underway. Everything wraps up on Wednesday, but now is the time to get those bids in, or you might miss out on some great deals. And the great deal that's gotten a lot of bids is a Polaris Ranger side-by-side from Edfield Motors in Foam Lake. I'll tell you more about it after 2 o'clock.
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0: 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You can find them on Highway 1. 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

0: The Jitters on the Saturday afternoon with Saskatchewan's best music. Colin Powers here. Hope you're having a great weekend. 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
1: This is a utility unit. 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It's also got two rows of seating, which would be good for kids or extra passengers or farmhands, whatever you need it for.
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7: It's Violet Saretsky, your Full Line Ag Southwest Explorer, here at the Riverside Run happening at Elmwood Park, hosted by the Eliminators Car Club, and we are having such a fantastic time. The weather is just so beautiful. It is the perfect day to be out at a car show. Now, this car show is also going to be running tomorrow, and each day it's happening from 12 to 4, so lots of time to come on down to the park, see all of these amazing classic cars. And of course, this was a very busy weekend for car shows in the Southwest, because there was also that car show earlier today in Maple Creek, which I attended. That was incredible. And of course, Cowboys and Chrome is also happening today, so if you're lucky enough, maybe you'll hit all 3 car shows in one swoop, because I just know that would be such an incredible way to spend the weekend. And of course, if you see me at any of these events, make sure you scan that QR code on the side of my Southwest Explorer truck from Standard Motors, because you'll be entered to win this week's prize, which is an 8-person tent from Cooperators Robin's Insurance. So definitely a great prize that you don't want to miss out on.
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8: A mix of sun and cloud today, 21 degrees and the UV index 6 or high. Partly cloudy for tonight, a low of 12. Tomorrow, a mix of sun and clouds, small chance of showers, high of 24. Sunshine on Monday, 25 degrees. And then for Tuesday, there's a chance of showers, a high of 26. Current weather conditions can be found anytime on your Swift Current online app. I'm Judy Peters.
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0: a song that I'll always associate with McCain Rising Crust Pizza. I still miss it. Parachute Club, rise up on a Saturday afternoon with Saskatchewan's best music. Colin Powers here with you again. Well, next week we got some more Her Voice features presented by CCAN. 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Now, if you know a woman in your life who you think should be featured on Her Voice, you can click the Her Voice page on your local website and share their story with us. 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
2: It's Violet Svetsky, your Full-Line Egg Southwest Explorer, here at the car show happening in Elmwood Park, joined by a special guest who's going to tell us a little bit more about what's going on.
3: Yeah, this is Pete Fair, president of the Liberty Car Club. This is our 46th annual Riverside Run, and it's a great day to come on down.
2: Incredible. And what do you have here happening?
3: We've got a car show going on. We've got burgers on a barbecue. We have a motor we'll be blowing up later on this evening. And we've got a frisbee toss that's going to be happening here quite shortly as well.
2: Awesome. Lots of great stuff going on. And how long is the event going on today?
3: This is going on until 4 o'clock this afternoon.
2: Perfect. So lots of time to head on down to this great event. And of course, because I'm here, so is my Southwest Explorer truck. So make sure you scan that QR code because you'll be entered to win this week's prize, which is an 8-person tent from Cooperators Robins Insurance. So make sure you come on down to the car show.
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4: A mix of sun and cloud today, 21 degrees and the UV index 6 or high. Partly cloudy for tonight, a low of 12. Tomorrow, a mix of sun and cloud, small chance of showers, high of 24. Sunshine on Monday, 25 degrees. And then for Tuesday, there's a chance of showers, a high of 26. Current weather conditions can be found anytime on your Swift Current Online app. I'm Judy Peters.
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0: The Kings on a Saturday afternoon with Saskatchewan's best music. Colin Powers wrapping things up for today. Thanks for letting us be a part of your weekend. Rob is taking some holidays, so I'll be filling in for him next week, starting on Monday. So we'll chat with you then. But in the meantime, we got the Brian Adams Radio Show coming up for you at 3 o'clock.
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3: Hey, welcome to the show. It's me, Brian Adams, and I've got 3 hours of great rock and roll queued up with a few tales to tell along the way. Ready? Let's go. Today, we're going to kick off the show with Mr. Tom Petty. You know, sometimes the difference between a good song and a great song can be one line. Tom had a rough idea for this next one for quite a while. Originally called Indiana Girl. Not bad, but not exactly unforgettable either. But when Tom changed the chorus to Last Dance with Mary Jane, suddenly the whole song opened up. It became one of those records people still debate today. Is it about a woman? Is it a breakup? Is it about marijuana? Tom never really said, and honestly, that's part of the magic.

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As songwriters, we're always collecting titles and ideas. They can come from anywhere. I keep a scribbling pad. I sometimes put my notes on back of napkins, sometimes on betting slips, whatever you got in your pocket. You put the ideas down and you put them in a journal. Sometimes you hear a phrase, you just know that there's a song hiding behind it. Now, Billy Joe Armstrong got the title for this next one from a famous image of James Dean walking alone through New York City. I think that picture is of Times Square. Underneath it were four words he couldn't shake: Boulevard of Broken Dreams. Now, that's the kind of title that practically writes itself. Years later, it became one of Green Day's biggest songs. And here it is now on Bryan Adams.

0: playing the biggest rock and roll anthems and more. We'll be back shortly here on Bryan Adams Radio.
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5: 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We are rolling right on through. Auction kicked off this past Wednesday, runs through until this coming Wednesday, August the 19th. And there are some fantastic items in the restaurant, food, and grocery category. We encourage you to check out. H5 Dough to Go, always popular and a huge popular one here in Swift Current. 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This gives you an out right away. 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Just to name a few, it's honestly one of those categories where you need to go and have a look-see for yourself. 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
11: Partly cloudy for tonight, a low of 12. Tomorrow, a mix of sun and cloud, small chance of showers, high of 24. Sunshine on Monday, 25 degrees. And then for Tuesday, there's a chance of showers, a high of 26. Current weather conditions can be found anytime on your Swift Current online app. I'm Judy Peters.
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1: Every great band seems to have one album where everything comes together, and for the Red Hot Chili Peppers, that album was Californication. This next song was one of the records that helped define it. Anthony Kiedis has said it was inspired by his struggles with addiction and the loss of his original guitarist, Hillel Slovak. What you can also hear is resilience, survival, finding your way through the other side of something difficult. The song became one of the biggest hits of their career and helped turn Californication into a massive worldwide success. Here's the Peppers with the

Remember, that's from my very first album back in 1980. Jim Vallance and I were just getting started. I was fresh out of my band, Jim was fresh out of his band, and we were trying to figure out what this whole music business thing was all about. We had a cup of tea, and somehow, maybe it was the tea, we got a song written on the first day we got together. Those early songs helped me to get out on my very first tour. I was 20 years old, slightly ambitious, and absolutely convinced I could stay up all night and do it again the next day. Funny how that works when you're 20. Speaking of youth, dreams, and trying to find your place in the world, here's a song that became almost a rite of passage for rock fans. Kansas, Carry On Wayward Son on Bryan Adams Radio. Carry on.

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6: Tara Garcia here with you, taking a look at a few more of the wonderful items that are up for bids in the Swift Current online auction. Right now, we're going to head to my favorite category. It is the miscellaneous category. What will we find there? It's a mystery. Let's take a look. We have a $250 gift certificate from Cindy's Taxes and More plus mortgages here in Swift Current. Just $100 to bid on that item right now. We've also got $200 certificate towards a custom trophy from Trophy Town here in Swift Current. You can start the bidding on that one for just $80. We also have a number of $50 gift cards to Thistle Bee Dandy here in downtown Swift Current. And we've got a $100 gift card from B&A Petroleum, just $42 to bid on that one right now. So a little bit of everything in the miscellaneous category. Make sure you head on over to Swift Current Online. 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
10: Partly cloudy for tonight, a low of 12. Tomorrow, a mix of sun and cloud, small chance of showers, high of 24. Sunshine on Monday, 25 degrees. And then for Tuesday, there's a chance of showers, a high of 26. Current weather conditions can be found anytime on your Swift Current Online app. I'm Judy Peters.
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You're listening to Brian Adams Radio. Thanks for tuning in. Most musicians spend their entire careers chasing a hit like this one. Greg Alexander got one and then walked away. Just as New Radicals were becoming one of the biggest new bands in the world, he decided he was happier writing songs than being the guy standing in front of the microphone. The band was gone less than a year after this became a hit, and he went on to build a successful career behind the scenes as a songwriter and producer. But the song lived on. Maybe it's because the message is timeless. You get what you give is the New Radicals on Brian Adams Radio.

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1: It's funny how a title can completely change the way people hear a song. When I Want a New Drug was released in 1984, a lot of listeners assumed Huey Lewis was singing about drugs. Well, he wasn't. The song was a really tongue-in-cheek wish list, wanting something that makes you feel great, solves your problems, and never lets you down. In other words, something that doesn't actually exist. The song became one of Huey's biggest hits and even sparked one of rock's most famous songwriting controversies a year later. But that, my friends, is a story for another day. Here's Huey Lewis and the News, I Want a New Drug, on Brian Adams Radio. I want a new-

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Johnny Resnick once said that this next song is really about two kids in love facing adult consequences. And I've always thought that that was a pretty honest description, because underneath the great melody and the radio-friendly chorus, this song is about growing up, about making difficult choices, about realizing life doesn't always follow the plan you had in mind. Sometimes you just have to roll with the punches. That's a good song title. Here's the Goo Goo Dolls with Slide on Brian Adams Radio.

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8: Partly cloudy for tonight, a low of 12. Tomorrow, a mix of sun and cloud, small chance of showers, high of 24. Sunshine on Monday, 25 degrees. And then for Tuesday, there's a chance of showers, a high of 26. Current weather conditions can be found anytime on your Swift Current Online app. I'm Judy Peters.
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Hello, I'm Brian Adams, and this is Brian Adams Radio. Thanks for tuning in. Such a simple story for this next track. Lenny Kravitz said he was just testing the amp and messing around one day. His quote was, "I was listening to the way different chords were ringing, just moving between A, C, G, and D. And the next thing I knew, I was telling the engineer to hook up the mics and record. Hey, I've been there." And well, that's how we got Fly Away. When Lenny Kravitz was asked what inspired the lyrics, he gave a very simple answer. He said it was about wanting to get away from the bullshit. And that's something we can all relate to. Whether it's getting on a plane, hitting the road, or just turning up the radio, disappearing into a great song from

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5: Partly cloudy for tonight, a low of 12. Tomorrow, a mix of sun and cloud, small chance of showers, high of 24. Sunshine on Monday, 25 degrees. And then for Tuesday, there's a chance of showers, a high of 26. Current weather conditions can be found anytime on your Swiftcurrent Online app. I'm Judy Peters.
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This is Brian Adams, and you're listening to Brian Adams Radio. Rock and roll is full of myths and legends and stories that get a little bigger every time they're told. Take this next one, for example. The story is that someone related to the band had a young nephew who was playing with a toy guitar and described the sound of it as being thunderstruck. And then there's another story about Malcolm Young being on a plane that got struck by lightning. Unless I had Malcolm here, I wouldn't be able to get the answer, but the truth is it's probably somewhere in the middle. Either way, it led to one of the most recognizable riffs in rock history, and more than 30 years later, those opening notes could still stop people in their tracks. AC/DC, Thunderstruck, on Brian Adams Radio.

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8: Sir Ernest Shackleton. Perhaps the last great explorer of his kind, a ship's captain and an expedition leader determined to conquer Antarctica. He became a great hero, leading his crew to safety after their ship was crushed by the ice. Shackleton went on to lead other expeditions. In fact, he was setting out on one when he died of a heart attack in the 20s on his ship at just the age of 47. Named Quest, that ship too would have a storied life. Later, a minesweeper in World War II, but finally sinking off the coast of Newfoundland in the 60s. A few days ago, that wreckage was finally located and recalled to mind the hero who once sailed her on his adventures. Heroes, adventures, rescues, courage. They thrill our hearts when we hear such stories, but there is only one great story that stands above them all. And that's the true story. That's all about Jesus. I'm David Wolin at haventoday.org.
9: Charles Morris always has such great insights and timely words of encouragement. 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

You're listening to Bryan Adams Radio with 3 hours of great music. One of the things I admire about great songs is their ability to find new life. This next one started as a hit for the English New Wavers' Talk Talk back in the 1980s. Fast forward nearly 20 years, and the alt rockers, no doubt, are looking for a song to complete their greatest hits album. They considered songs by In Excess, Depeche Mode, before landing on this one, and it was a good choice. They had success with it. A top 10 hit in the US and the UK, and it got them a Grammy. Here it is, no doubt, It's My Life on Bryan Adams Radio.

Every band has one song that seems to represent who they are. For Fleetwood Mac, I'll make a strong case for this one. The Chain is unique because it's the only song on Rumours credited to all five members of the band. And when you think about everything that they were going through at the time, the breakups, the tension, the personal drama, the title becomes even more meaningful. Despite everything pulling them apart, there was still a chain connecting them through the music. That's probably why this song feels so powerful after all these years. Fleetwood Mac.

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7: Partly cloudy for tonight, a low of 12. Tomorrow, a mix of sun and cloud, small chance of showers, high of 24. Sunshine on Monday, 25 degrees. And then for Tuesday, there's a chance of showers, a high of 26. Current weather conditions can be found anytime on your Swift Current Online app. I'm Judy Peters.
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More music and more stories here on Bryan Adams Radio. You know what's amazing about this next song? Aerosmith spent more than 25 years building one of the greatest catalogs in rock and roll history. Dream On, Walk This Way, Sweet Emotion, Janie's Got a Gun. And yet their only number one single was this one. And what's even more interesting is they didn't write it. The song came from a songwriter in L.A. called Diane Warren, and it was originally written for the film Armageddon. But once Steven Tyler stepped to the microphone, it became an Aerosmith song forever. Here's Aerosmith with I Don't Want to Miss a Thing on Bryan Adams Radio. I could stay.

Hey, thanks for listening to Brian Adams Radio. I've always loved songs that sound simple until you really listen to them. Take the Long Way Home is one of those records. On the surface, it sounds like a song about heading home. But Roger Hodgson has said it's really about taking stock of your life. Looking at where you've been, where you're going, and whether you're actually becoming the person you hoped you'd be. That's a pretty big idea for a 3-minute pop song. And maybe that's why Supertramp's music has lasted so well. The melodies pull you in. The lyrics keep revealing themselves years later. Take the Long Way Home right here on Brian Adams Radio. So-

0: We have a Maytag 36-inch wide refrigerator at close to $2,900 value on that one from Dufresne that could be yours for a starting bid of just $1,157. So make sure you head on over to the auction page on Swift Current Online. 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
21: Partly cloudy for tonight, a low of 12. Tomorrow, a mix of sun and cloud, small chance of showers, high of 24. Sunshine on Monday, 25 degrees. And then for Tuesday, there's a chance of showers, a high of 26. Current weather conditions can be found anytime on your Swift Current online app. I'm Judy Peters.
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0: person with you got it. What a way to finish. There's something fitting about ending with Roy, a voice unlike any other, and a reminder that truly great songs never go out of style. Thanks for spending your time with me this week. I'll be back next week with another 3 hours of music and memories. Until then, take care of yourselves, keep the music loud, and roll with the punches.
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2: 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The Grand Slam of Curling Masters is coming to Co-op Place in Medicine Hat November 3rd to 8th. 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
2: Hi there, my friend. My name's Harold Giesbrecht, and on behalf of Prairie Grove Promotions and One Hope Canada, I want to welcome you to this edition of Heart of the South.

0: Here in Heart of the South, we love to tell you about concerts coming up, and we also love to play the best of Southern gospel music. Well, that all comes together this weekend on Heart of the South, and next weekend as well. We're doing a two-part series on the music of Karen Peck and New River. They are currently the group in Southern Gospel with the most number one songs. And between this weekend's program and the next, you will hear all of those number one songs. They're coming to sing in Minnesota on Saturday, August 29th. We'll tell you all about where they'll be and who they'll be singing with on this two-part series of programs. So lots of number one songs on the program this weekend. A song from Karen Peck and New River's very first album, Bend in the River, gets it going right after this. Our first package of the program will present the very first number one song from Karen Peck and New River. It was 5 short years after the group began. They started in 1991, and the first album they recorded was a self-titled project. And from that Karen Peck and New River album, here they come with Bend in the River.
1: Start.